0: 19 in Kempsey, and we have a hazardous surf warning with seas and swell above 3 metres. The winds are from the south to southwest at 15 to 20 kilometres an hour.
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0: The album of the week this week is Live at Blues Fest 2004. It's Fiona Boys and the Fortune Tellers. So let's have a listen to that right now.

0: You're on 2Bob Radio, the AM music show. And we've just heard Mailbox Blues, and before that, Card Sharp from the album Live at Blues Fest 2004, Fiona Boys and the Fortune Tellers. Now we're going to hear some more tracks from that album. First up, Spoonful, and then Sitting on Top of the World.
1: We have a very, very fine singer and harmonica player over here to my right, your left, ladies and gentlemen. I'd like to get him to sing one for all you good people. Chris Wilson, you're going to step on up now.

0: glorious.
1: 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We're listening to Fiona Boys and the Fortune Tellers. And the last two tracks that we heard, the last one was Sitting on Top of the World, and before that, Spoonful. Two tracks that have their origin 100 years ago, in the 1920s and the 1930s. We'll hear the rest of that album now, starting with Hubert's intro and then Run Here. Fiona Boys and the Fortune Tellers.
0: Hey, Hubert, do you want to say hello to the folks?
2: Hiya. All right, Australia. You know, if I can say this much, what a group. What a lady. What a lady. Band, ladies and gentlemen. Chris, we have everybody. Thank you very much.
0: Well, this man is so special, a living treasure. But he's cheeky too, people. He's cheeky, I know that now. I sung this song with him at gigs, and I tell you, I'm sitting now, but it always gets me hotter when I sing it with

Thank you very much, ladies and gentlemen. Oh, that's what Hubert said. He said, "We gonna have some fun." Yeah.

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1: You're listening to Steve on 2Bob Radio 104.7. We're listening to the album of the week, live at Blues Fest 2004, Fiona Boys and the Fortune Tellers. We heard Easy Baby was the name of that track. Now we're going to hear another one from the same album. It's Who's Been Talking?
0: Hey, that's actually a very good call. Who has been talking?
2: Oh, boy.
0: Well, let's get Mr. Wilson to sing that one. That's a very good plan.
2: Yeah.
0: Thank you again for coming down. We really appreciate that.
2: Yeah,

0: Southern Harmonica, ladies and gentlemen. Mark Grandin on drums. Dean Addison, double bass. Mr. Hubert Sumlin. I'm Fiona Boyce. Thank you so much for having us.
1: That was our feature album for the week, Live at Bluesfest 2004, Fiona Boys and the Fortune Tellers. Coming up next, we've got a local artist. I've heard him play around the traps. It's Luke Leitenberg. He's a really good musician, and I hope you like this track. It's Happy Place, and that'll be followed by another one of his tracks, Granddad's.

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Whoa. 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

0: someone stole your car when you forgot where you parked. Oh, Grandpa.
1: That was a local artist, Luke Lichtenberg, with two tracks. That one was called Granddad's, and before that we heard Happy Place. Now we've got another great local artist, James Bennett. I've had the pleasure of listening to him play in the local area, not for a while though. Hope to see him back soon. This track is called Someplace Called Home.

0: some place called home, and the artist was James Bennett.
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0: Here's a track from Nell Tyler, another local artist. The album's called Under My Roof, and the track is Don't You Worry.

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1: The Albanese government's migration plan will end the pause on processing of working holiday maker visa applications. Home Affairs Minister Tony Burke will be unveiling the plan today, which is set to include tighter rules for temporary visas. President of the NFF, Hamish McIntyre, has told News 24 the peak body hasn't been consulted ahead of today's announcement.
2: We're just waiting, hoping that common sense prevails and this slowdown of visa applications is lifted so we can access the people we need at this very important time to harvest these winter crops and obviously get our summer crops in too.
1: A residential economist says there's a shift toward medium-density housing as detached homes remain out of reach for many. Domain's latest matching demand report has compared millions of buyer price searches against property listings in the capital cities. It shows due to price, buyers are adjusting dwelling preferences and opting to purchase townhouses and apartments instead of detached houses. Chief residential economist Dr. Nicola Powell told National Radio News it's not surprising.
3: I think when you look at where budgets sit, and even the reduction in borrowing capacity that we've seen this year, you know, 3 rate hikes, that does leave an impact. And obviously we do have high house prices, even despite the fact that we've got softening across our housing market.
1: Legal changes will soon help single parents recover unpaid child support from former partners more quickly. Shannon Kirkwood reports.
4: The $186 million legislation will be introduced to Parliament today, which will address parental financial abuse. Under the changes, information shared by one parent when applying for support can be withheld from the other for protection, and the payments will largely be collected through wage deductions instead of being paid privately. From July next year, single parents will also have more opportunities to recover debt owed to them, while there'll be a crackdown on those who don't lodge tax returns to avoid payments. Social Services Minister Tanya Plibersek says parents who weaponise the system will be targeted. Nationally, more than 100,000 parents have child support debts, with 10 people owing more than $1 million.
1: New South Wales police say Australians overseas are using vulnerable children to carry out horrific crimes. Two boys aged 14 and 16 have been charged over the murder of a 23-year-old man who was fatally shot in the Sydney suburb of Glenalpine earlier this month in what police say was a case of mistaken identity. It will be alleged the teens staged vehicles and supplied the weapon to the gunman. Speaking this morning, Detective Superintendent Joe Dewey took aim at organised crime leaders who are calling the shots from overseas.
5: They're cowards. They run away from Australia and they get young kids to do their work. Man up, come back if you want to do it. The environment has changed. We've seen this now over a number of years. We never saw this type of behaviour 5-10 years ago.
1: The Australian Dental Association has renewed calls for responsibility for water fluoridation in Queensland to be returned to the state government. The latest Queensland Child Oral Health study found the overall prevalence of tooth decay among the 5 to 10 year cohort dropped from nearly 46% to less than 40% where water fluoridation was retained. But it says 30% of children in the state are missing out, with the decision up to local councils. The ADA says all Australians should have equal access to the benefits of water fluoridation. And World Rowing has endorsed Rockhampton's Fitzroy River, a known crocodile habitat, as the venue for events in the 2032 Olympic Games. Queensland Premier David Crisafulli says comprehensive and independent technical assessments have been conducted.
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G'day, Steve Norwood here, and this is the First Australian Music Hour, a radio program that celebrates the great music being produced by First Nations artists in this country. I acknowledge the traditional custodians of country throughout Australia, and I recognise the continuing connection to lands, waters and communities. I pay respect to Aboriginal and Torres Strait Islander cultures and to elders past, present and emerging. Always was, always will be Aboriginal land.

0: Hi, welcome to the first Australian Music Hour. We opened this week's program with country music superstar Troy Cassadaly. He's a multi-award winning artist. He's won 45 Golden Guitar Awards at Tamworth Music Festival, including five awards in 2025 alone. The song we heard from Troy Cassadaly was Back on Country from 2021. And we've got plenty of country music coming up, at least in the first half of the program. And then we'll branch out to some other styles later on in the show. We're going to have a track now from Nanawari Yatwatiari. He's originally from Roeburn in Western Australia, a member of the Yindjibadi tribe. He's also a member of the Stolen Generation. He travelled to the eastern states quite early on in his life, where he's become an actor, a dancer, and a storyteller of quite some note. He was also a well-known busker on the streets of St Kilda, sadly passed away. This is a song from Nanawari Yatwatiari called Legends of the Rodeo.
1: Here's a little rodeo song I wrote when I rode at Broadmeadows Rodeo in Melbourne, 1987, after roding a bareback. Thought about all the old legends, and it goes like this.
2: Yeehaw!
1: Look at my rodeo.

Poppin, Ray Ehrman, Johnny Griggles, Les Bell, Cody Lambert, Stoney Phillip, and many other cowboys.

0: day, Prabha.
1: Oh, yeah.
0: On that day, they were
1: very good.
0: Whole wild country here. Yeah?
1: We don't.
0: No, rolling, Mr. Gordon, we have a good rolling. Think of them.
1: Bowling and roaring in the bush.
0: All over the place.
1: I tried to climb up the windmill. I tried to windmill up and climb up with
0: well,
1: my stick.
0: What did you do?
1: My guy's stick.
0: Where's the mark?
1: And well, I
0: the
1: came and war was still running. And banged at the man. The windmill was all closed anyway. I banged. And all of a sudden there was no decoy left. It was all to bomb.

That was Stephen Pigram and a song called Corrugation Road. The name of is a the name of a musical that was written by Jimmy Chee, who was also a bandmate of Stephen Pigram in the band Cuckles. And it was a musical that was set in a mental hospital, and it's based on Jimmy Chee's experiences at Perth's Greylands Hospital. Right now, we're going to have a song from Stuart Joel Nugget. He's a Jingilly country musician. He's based in Alice Springs, originally from Kalmindini or Elliot in the Northern Territory. This is Stuart Joel Nugget with a song called North of Elliot.

That was Yorta Yorta woman, Maddie Colville Walker. She hails from Echuca and Moama. And she's a country music artist who's performed with a number of well-known performers, including Archie Roach, Fanny Lumsden, and Kucha Edwards. The track from Maddie Colville Walker was called Vain. You're listening to the first Australian Music Hour with Steve Norwood. And the program is available through the Community Radio Network of Australia. Right now, we're going to have a song from Harold Daly Waters. Like Stuart Joel Nugget, who we heard earlier in the program, he hails from Elliot. He's a country musician and a gospel musician. And in 2008, he won the National Indigenous Music Award for Best Gospel Album. This is from the album One More Chance. It was recorded at the Wininjikari Music Centre in Tennant Creek. This is Harold Daly Waters, Ramblin' Man.

That was Emma Donovan and a song called Spring Thing. It comes from Emma's album Till My Song Is Done, which after a few albums working with the funk soul outfit, the Putbacks, Emma returned to some of her country music roots, tapping into childhood memories from when she used to play with the family band, the Donovans, at age 7. Before that, we had Dan Sultan from his debut album in 2005, Homemade Biscuits. We heard Lonesome Tears, a bit of a country music twang from Dan Sultan. Right now, we're going to step away from the country music genre, and we'll have a bit of Yolnu surf rock courtesy of King Stingray. This is about Man's Best Friend.

That was Frank Yama with a song called Wati Kuchu Yanku Pala. And it's sung in the Pijandjara language, and the song was used on the soundtrack of the 2016 film Puttaparthi and the Rainmakers. You're listening to the first Australian Music Hour with Steve Norwood. We're going to squeeze in a few more songs before the end of the program. This one's from Leah Flanagan. She's singing about a Darwin institution, Nirvana Nights.

Bell after a song from Leah Flanagan about a nightclub in Darwin. I thought I might play some electronic disco beats from far north Queensland. They're from a young musician, Tyler Lloyd. The name of the song from Tyler Lloyd, Move That Body. I'm going to leave you with a track from Australia's Black Panther woman, blues musician and community activist Marlene Cummins. She's some kind of wonderful. I'll be back next week with another First Australian Music Hour. Hope you're looking forward to it. I certainly am. And, well, as always,

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2: Hello, I'm Laura Devoy. Independent Senator Jackie Lambie has welcomed the government's decision to scrap its proposed $5,000 annual cap on allied health treatment. It comes after veterans laid down their service medals outside Parliament House last week in protest. A veteran of the Australian Army, Senator Lambie says the cap never should have been considered. But while the Coalition is calling for Veterans Affairs Minister Matt Keogh to be sacked, Senator Lambie praised his work.
3: What that department is doing, considering the amount of pressure it's been under, is the best I have seen that department operating. There is still a long way to go, but the changes. So for the veterans out there, please don't take that on this KO. Please don't take it out on the Veterans Affairs, because I have seen more movement in the last 2 years since that Royal Commission than what I have in the whole 10 years I've bloody been up here.
2: The federal government is about to unveil its migration policy. Reports suggest Labor will tighten rules for temporary visas as it looks to reduce net overseas migration to 225,000 people by 2028. Immigration and Home Affairs Minister Tony Burke was initially going to release the policy last month before backing out at the 11th hour. He will speak at the National Press Club from 12:30 p.m. Australian Eastern Standard Time. Australia's population grew by 1.4% in the 12 months to March. New figures from the Australian Bureau of Statistics show the population was 27.9 million on the 31st of March. Natural increase, that is the number of people born minus those who died, added 100,600 people. 292,100 were added from net overseas migration. That's down from 309,500 the previous year. Western Australia had the fastest growing population of all jurisdictions. The International Monetary Fund says further interest rate rises may be needed to help lower inflation. The IMF has downgraded its forecast for Australia's economy next year. GDP is now expected to grow by just 1.6%. It says inflation remains a central challenge while weak productivity growth is weighing on the economy's potential. The cash rate has risen three times this year and currently sits at 4.35%, but economists are expecting it to rise later this month. Efforts to keep the nation's capital free from H5 bird flu have escalated today. Shannon Kirkwood has the details.
4: The deadly virus has been detected in every jurisdiction except the ACT. Federal Agriculture Minister Julie Collins has announced today a vaccination program against bird flu will begin next week for little penguins at Canberra Zoo and Aquarium. She says that will bring the number of birds approved for vaccination to just over 9,500. To date, around 20% of those birds have been vaccinated. There have been more than 550 bird flu events recorded around Australia, including in mammals.
2: Analysis of fossilised T-Rex teeth has confirmed a long-standing theory the dinosaur was warm-blooded. Research published in the journal Science Advances has T-Rex's internal temperature at 36 degrees Celsius, which is similar to humans. Researchers say their finding places new constraints on the behaviour and physiology of the species. Turning to sport, Toby Green is heading to Geelong. The Cats have confirmed the 32-year-old will sign with the club when the free agency period opens next month. Earlier this morning, GWS confirmed Green, a foundation player, had decided to leave to return to Victoria. Green has played 281 games for GWS and has captained the Giants since 2022.
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6: Yes, and it is a good idea to keep your solar panels clean so they keep working, because it's important to get electricity from clean energy. It's also good that it saves us on our power bills. Right now, it's about 5 minutes past midday, and I'm Andy Bryant here filling in for Cameron Wall, who normally does this time slot, I do believe, on this it's been a bit overcast, but I think the sun may be poking through on this Thursday midday magazine. And right now it is time for the weather.
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6: Right now it's about 19.2 degrees Celsius here at Taree Park and 55% humidity. Forecast for the rest of today is Foster showers, maximum 17. Taree shower too, maximum 17, but it's already got gone over that. There's a moderate fire danger. And the UV index is around 7, which is high due to us getting towards summer. Forecast for tomorrow, Foster sunny, minimum 6, maximum 24. Taree sunny, minimum 7, maximum 24. And the forecast for Saturday, Foster sunny, minimum 9, maximum 29. Taree sunny, minimum 10, maximum 29. And right now it's time for the bar report. The wind, the time at 11:45. The wind speed is S. Wind speed knots is 16. Temperature is 14. Barometer is 10,029. The sea is 0.5 metres. Swell is 1 metre. Bar conditions are good. Next high tide is shortly. And tide time is 12:12. Tide height is 1.27 metres. So please be aware that offshore conditions may vary from those stated. Boats leaving Cape Hawke Harbour are advised to log on Cormorant Rescue Foster on VHF CH16 or use the app. Boat owners are invited to join Marine Rescue Radio Club for additional safety. Call 555-6-1600. That's 555-6-1600. Or visit the base on the Southern Breakwall for more information. And right now, I thought I'd jump straight into an interview that I did with Dale Allison, who was one of the founders of this radio station. She did put lots of work and effort into it. She's also a published author, artist, and an activist. So I'll play. And the first part is her activism work around climate change. You're on T-Bob 104.7. Right now it's 7 minutes past 12 o'clock. Here's Dale Allison. Hello and welcome to T-Bob 104.7. I'm joined by Dale Allison, who has had an interesting life. She has been a foreign aid worker in one of the Pacific Island nations, an activist for climate change, an English teacher, published poet, and now an author of a new book called Fig. So hello, Dale.
8: Hi, Andy.
6: Can I ask you about your foreign aid work and what sparked you to jump straight into that?
8: Rick, my partner, and I ran a little business called Mudlark Builders, and we worked with owner builders making mud brick houses and designing them. And that led us, Rick, to getting work in South Africa with an AusAid group, teaching Zulus who lived, you know, in shacks in the city or under plastic or whatever, how to build mud brick houses. And from that, we ended up working with the United Nations, both of us, in Nias, in south of Sumatra, in Indonesia, after the tsunami, doing reconstruction work there for a year. And then Rick got a job in Kiribati in the Central Pacific, working with AusAid, but it became called DFAT, while we were there. And that was designing and building sort of rising sea level proof schools.
6: Okay, that's a good idea.
8: So we were there for 4 years, which was fantastic. And I guess in answer to your question, you know, it's fabulous to travel, but it's even more important to us to actually live with the community and get absorbed into it and get to know it really well.
6: I suppose. You actually understand the people that way.
8: Yeah,
6: I've watched, I grew up in Olba, I've watched houses fall into the ocean. It's getting very close to Olba School. There used to be like quite a few rows of sand dunes there, and it's just a bit alarming, I find.
8: It's very alarming, yeah. I think it would be much better for more people to be alarmed and to actually get out and act on that. But Yeah, it's extremely alarming, and Australia needs to stop exporting coal because that's one of the major contributors. And it was interesting when we were on Kiribati, because I was working with the Education Department over there designing Year 4 school books with our Kiribati team. And one of our friends, Claire, came up to us one day and asked what coal was, and don't know what coal is. I mean, they're on a coral atoll. They don't have rocks.
6: They don't need coal, do
8: they? Yeah, so they have a really strong anti-rising tide, but also climate change ethic. Like, they're very public. They go to all the big conferences internationally. Yeah. But, yeah, it was fascinating that this incredibly intelligent woman who was running a non-government organisation asked that question, and we just made the assumption that everybody knew what coal was. So, it's interesting. Anyway, from that, I have been involved in most of the blockades of the Newcastle coal port, which is the world's biggest exporter of coal.
6: You heard they even arrested a journalist there?
8: Yeah.
6: That seemed like a major overreach of power.
8: Well, they can't tell. Like, I was arrested last year as well, and you go out in your canoe and meet up with other people in other canoes that you don't know, and you get hauled into a police boat and they just take your name. They don't ask you what your job is. They don't ask for ID, or maybe, I can't remember. I know I had my ID, but they just look at your name and to validate who you are. So, a few years before that, there was an 87-year-old man, I think, who went out and was arrested.
6: Oh, wow.
8: To me, that seemed an overreach.
6: It did.
8: Was interesting last year that there was a group of the oldies against coal who I'd joined, and we were quite distinctive. We had purple T-shirts. But the older ones, they decided to take a block of the older-looking ones with grey hair out, and they actually, the police refused to arrest them because they thought they would, well, it is good, but it was more about they thought that there would be adverse publicity.
6: Oh,
8: okay. So the oldies came back and said, well, we won't do that next year. So
6: I was just about to ask what sparked your involvement in the Newcastle rising tide, but did you find the someone hauling up a lump of coal into federal parliament kind of bizarre, saying it's good for humanity? And how did he get to be Prime Minister, do you suppose?
8: Well, he was a pretty dire Prime Minister. I mean, hardly anybody remembers even his name these days. It was a stupid publicity stunt. Yeah. And it's been done by the Denier faction, which is very, very heavily funded by big money.
6: Yeah, it's
8: big
6: in the Labor Party, the National Party.
8: Yeah. And, you know, all that shock jock, Alan Jones type denial of rising tides and climate change and overheating the planet. We're now facing in the near future, along with AI going gangbusters, but on the climate front, you know, there will be many, many more glaciers falling into valleys.
6: Yeah, I heard about that around Nepal.
8: They're disaster. But we've been into, like my daughter Pippa lived in Switzerland and worked for the UN for, she was there for 8 years, and so we know that whole Grundelwald area, which is part of the great big sort of rift valley in a way of Switzerland. And there are so many beautiful little villages down there that will be in the same situation when massive glacier collapses into their valley. So, you know, it's easy enough for people to go, oh, you know, there's a whole lot of people over there. They're not very well educated. They're perhaps, you know, they're distant to us. But once it starts to affect people who look like us and are educated like us, it will get very frightening. And as you say, you know, houses at Albar have had to, I think people have sold their houses at Albar.
6: They've fallen into the ocean.
8: They've actually gone.
6: Yeah, quite a few have fallen into the ocean.
8: And that's only in the last, 15 years, 20
6: years?
8: Yeah. And that's happening all around Australia.
6: Yeah.
8: And there are more tsunamis, and eventually it'll be really difficult to fly because of the intensity of the storm cells.
6: Yeah.
8: And sorry, all doom and gloom.
6: Can we ask you about your, you're a poet, you're also a published poet. You wrote a book called Refugee Sewing Circle. A friend of mine was a huge fan of that poem.
8: Oh, thank you. Yeah, well, I guess I'm pretty proud of that farm. I am a humanist, and I am concerned about, you know, people all across the world who are on the outer. Yeah. And the refugee situation in Australia was so bleak and horrible and inhuman. Mm. And it went on for years, and it's still not completely out of it. And now the whole immigration issue is being stupidly raised again. But I wrote that poem back when Howard was Prime Minister, and, you know, when he caused that whole children overboard lie and the debacle that followed.
6: Yeah, the boat was sinking, so they tried to get them out of the harm's way.
8: That's, yeah, yeah, that's right. It was just so manipulated and misreported. But people, there were refugees in detention who sewed their lips together, yeah, to refuse to eat. So they were being force-fed. Mm. And so they sewed their lips together, and as a protest. And I just can't imagine that depth of sadness and regret. You know, people who've lost their friends in the journey, they've lost their families because they're so far away and often under threat themselves, and they're sitting there unable to do anything for 10 years, some of them.
6: Oh,
8: yeah, so thank you for mentioning that poem.
6: Because aren't those detention centres run by prison companies? Prison?
8: Yeah, yeah, yeah, they are. So, you know, if you want to make money, then you make lots of cuts. You know, you'll feed the people, but you won't feed them as well as they could be fed. You won't provide pot plants and, you know, waterfalls to give them a bit of joy in their tiny little walking areas. You just,
6: I suppose people aren't allowed in there, so they can't really complain about it, can they?
8: Yeah. Well, people did end up going in, but, you know, or they made connections via email or social media. But, yeah, it was horrible period in Australia.

0: So does social justice influence all your work?
1: I think it does, actually. I was just looking through my book, which we're going to discuss, and most of the stories deal with a social issue at the heart of it. So, and one of the main themes in the book is protection, what people will fight for and what they'll fail to protect. So, yeah, I think that didn't really occur to me while I was writing. I knew I'd write about rising tide and protest and a few other things, but as I worked out what I wanted to make of each event or location that I selected to focus on, it was usually a social justice scenario of some sort.
0: So what's your main book about? Is it fiction or non-fiction? Who are the main characters?
1: Okay. I'm not in it. Well, bits of me are in it and, you know, bits of family story.
0: I think every writer writes.
1: Every writer has it, yeah. I mean, the social, some of the anger, there's some angry stuff in there. Okay, so it's called Fig. And it's published by Punch and Wattman, who are a really fabulous publisher that are based in Newcastle. And the stories are all based around Newcastle and the Hunter. Mm. And that was partly because for the last 45 years, I've lived either side of Newcastle, first in Gosford, then up here. And then we moved down and lived in Newcastle for a little bit, and now we're at Fingal Bay. And I'd been away for 4 years, and I thought, you know, we're going to be based around Newcastle. My kids are both at uni there. Mm. And I've always liked the place for its modesty and its sort of earthiness.
0: It's down to earth.
1: The workers, yeah. But I didn't really know much about its history. So I started looking at literature that's been written. So I did a PhD.
0: All right.
1: And I was looking at how people had written about Newcastle, how they saw Newcastle as a place. And then my stories are also about how people respond to place. So they, I mean, there's a lot of different areas. There's a story called Falling Star, which is about the riot in the Star Hotel when it was closed back in 1979. It was one of the
0: I had not heard of that
1: biggest civil riots, thousands and thousands of people. So the owner of the pub had always been a gay-friendly bar it had always allowed drag shows to be on. So it was quite a sort of niche pub for anybody with difference. And it had been threatened with closure, but this time it was being closed. But the owner stupidly said that there would be free beer on the night of the closure.
0: All right.
1: So half the people or more who went there just went there for the free beer. And, of course, you couldn't get in, and there was a lot of anger, and there were a lot of bottles and cans being chucked around and people pushing and, you know, beating each other up. And then the police came, and eventually a police car was burnt, and, you know, it was pretty severe.
0: Oh, wow.
1: And that the Star Hotel is on the main drag into Newcastle. So I've taken up the drag queen sort of aspect of it, and I have a character who's a young guy who's sort of just letting himself get into that scene.
0: Because that was illegal in Australia back then, wasn't it?
1: Yeah, homosexuality was illegal in Australia. Most states, forgotten which was the first state to make it legal. I know Tasmania's the last.
0: Yeah, it was in the 1990s when Tasmania allowed it. Late 90s, I think it was.
1: So this was blatant. It was really good. It was actually quite a safe gay scene, like that little strip. Newcastle people seemed to accept it.
0: Oh, wow.
1: You know, there was no protest about having drag or people going there dressed as girls or anything like that. I mean, there could have been plenty of slurs from drunken drinkers.
0: So.
1: And the Star Hotel's an odd, it goes between two streets, Hunter Street and Parry Street. And it had three bars, and the front bar was sort of like the sailors' bar and really tough, and the workers. And they didn't like the drags, they didn't like gay boys. And then there was a middle section where the performances used to happen. And then there was the back section on Parry Street, which was like the rowdy bar where they had all the bands. And there was a band on this night, and there were lots of bands, you know, to farewell the star. So I wish I'd been there.
0: Would have been quite a sight.
1: Yeah. So, I've got this lovely gentle, a couple of lovely gentle characters in that. So there's that. There's domestic violence. There's a refugee story about refugees. I've picked events like the Pasha Bolka. Do you remember the?
0: I remember that one. Yeah.
1: It was. We were actually up here when that storm in Newcastle happened, and it was winter, and it was amazingly sunny up here. And we spent 2 or 3 days just listening to the ABC broadcast of, you know, people being inundated and not being able to get out, our grannies not having lights on, and people wondering where their relations were. Yeah. And yeah, it was incredibly disruptive. And we went down to see the Pasha Bolka when it was still stranded, and they were still trying to work out how to stop it bursting its diesel chambers, because it had a big crack in the, it had double hulls, but it had a big crack in the outer hull. And it was amazing standing there at Newcastle Beach, and it was still stormy weather, even though it was clearing, but and watching these waves just pound against the ship. So I've used that, and I've invented a young male character who's doing photography at TAFE. TAFE gets a few mentions in here, because you and I met at TAFE.
0: We did meet at TAFE.
1: You were one of my wonderful students at TAFE. And he's a bit slack, and he's late on a photography assignment and not doing well. He's got greatness in his head, but he's not getting very far. And he's developing his images when the storm hits, and he has to run home. And then he knows that the images weren't any good, so he decides he'll go down and photograph the Pasha Bolka, and that spins into meeting an elderly woman who's homeless, and meeting a young girl, and remembering that he'd had gone down to photograph the Hoons. Mm. Do you know about the Hoons?
0: No, I don't know.
1: Newcastle's got this sort of Hoon cult, and they're people with really loud old cars that have been hotted up.
0: But yeah, it's that sort of thing.
1: And they just on Sundays, I think it's Sundays, they just go down to the waterfront and park and sit there, and you know, they can be there at night, and they're often considered pretty rough. And anyway, so that's one of the things that happens. Even though the stories are separate, they're linked by different characters. So the old woman who is homeless, for instance, appears early in the book when she's young. And then she threads through, and her grandson threads through, and there are various other people that you meet again in successive stories. Right. And the final story, I guess, is also a protest, because it takes us into the future, the near future, and Hamilton, which is now half inundated. So all the people living in Carrington and places that are very low level have had to find places to live. And the last story is a youngish woman and quite an ancient queen. Living in the Hamilton signal box, because that becomes their home.
0: Well, it's high up, isn't it, the signal
1: box? Yeah, yeah. So that's a sort of post apocalyptic, in a way, scenario. Yeah. It's fairly short, and it's an oddly written story, because the younger woman has a brain injury.
0: Oh, okay.
1: So it's a bit of a ramble, Andy.
0: You know, it's quite interesting. It's good to have authors on the program. And I remember when you did teach me English, you had All the Best Past Lives Are Taken written on your office door. I'm just curious if you do have any spiritual beliefs at all.
1: I sort of believe that the world will function very well when there's a lot more love and respect around.
0: Yeah.
1: I don't have any religious beliefs. But I do have a strong sense of spirit. Like I can accept First Nations concept of spirit, and that their connection to the earth.
0: All right, yeah.
1: And that responsibility thing. There's this beautiful book I'm reading at the moment called A Piece of Red Cloth, and it's just won the Prime Minister's Literary Award for Best Fiction. Mm. It was written by a Northern Territory woman called Leonie Norrington, who people might know she was on Gardening Australia with the tropical section for a while. And she grew up in Aboriginal country.
0: Oh, wow.
1: But she's written this with three younger women, and it's a look back into the past, and I've never read such a delicate and open expression, I suppose, of how Indigenous people in Australia feel about their land and how the relationship works. It's a beautiful book.
0: Yeah, because they see themselves as part of the land, and then also a custodian of it. So it's very different to, I believe it's Genesis. It sets up as man as having dominion over the earth. It's a completely different relationship.
1: Yeah. Well, we've got to remember that all the Bible was written much later than the teachings.
0: Well, they weren't literate. They didn't have written language when they say it started. So
1: yeah, and it's all been written by men, and you know the perspective of men historically has been to be strong and gain power, or wealth. Whereas I think for the women and the men with a more feminist, you know, females sort of. Inclination, which lots of men have, understand that living is more about community and protection and looking after what you have. So,
0: I'm actually part Camilla Roy on my father's side.
1: Oh, really?
0: So, yeah, it's called matrilineal. It's partly matriarchal, but not completely. Yeah. But it does have those leanings anyway.
1: Yeah.
0: That's from around Tamworth up onto the Queensland border.
1: When did you find that out? Have you always known?
0: No, I hadn't always known. It was many years after my grandmother's death that we found out. She was taken off her mum as part of the Stolen Generations and given to a foster family in Newcastle. So.
1: Yeah. Many kids went down to Newcastle. That wasn't Donna Meehan, was it?
0: No, it wasn't. No.
1: She wrote a really good book. She was another one who was taken at four. And sent down on a train with a whole bunch of other kids that had all been taken, and they were just farmed out to families.
0: Well, my grandmother hid it her whole life. We didn't know until well enough after she passed away, so it was very sad.
1: Such a strong thing to learn about yourself.
0: It is. Family. I feel like I belong here now that I know.
1: That's good. Yeah, so where were we?
0: Well, thank you. What else can we talk about?
1: Oh, I don't know. I think we've probably done it. Do you think we've done
0: thank
1: it,
0: you, Dale.
1: I'd like to just say congratulations to Two Bob on the 40 years. I was part of Two Bob in the early days, and I was actually up on Kerry's Mountain doing one of the test broadcasts before we actually got our license.
0: Well, thanks. That there was Dale Ellison. She's quite a fascinating lady, and she's done a lot in her life. But right now it is time for T-Bell Braves.
2: Hey, listen up. It's T-Bell Braves.
0: Now that the weather is clearing up, logging will soon get underway in the Kalgoorlie State Forest, where koalas now live. Andy Colvin talks to Claire Rourke, spokesperson of Friends of Kaiwarik. That's on Tuesday, 22nd of the 9th, 2026 at 7:30 a.m. So I believe that is next week. There's also a petition to the government, and what we hope there is. So have the area declared a fauna reserve before logging takes place. So let's really hope that I do feel strongly about koalas. I think most people find them quite adorable. The A Music feature album heard tomorrow will be The Cruel Sea We Straight Into the Sun. T-Bob's albums of the week is Solan Istas with The Scattered Light Crows. We'll hear some of that shortly. Grace Mitchell with Daughters of the King. Saigon Soul Revival with Cho TV. And Putumara Presents Global Tranquility. And we'll hear some of that global tranquility I'll play Fragile by Ben Allen and Royce Herman. That's a collaboration between Israel and Senegal. Then after that, we'll hear Take Me Home by Separatistas. You're on TBA 104.7. Right now, it's about 12:35. It's Global Tranquility. And we'll hear some of that global tranquility I'll play Fragile by Ben Allen and Royce Herman. That's a collaboration between Israel and Senegal. Then after that, we'll hear Take Me Home by

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It was Take Me Home by Sabaristas. I think that's how you pronounce it. It's a female alternative country group there. But first up there, we had something from Israel and Senegal from Ben Aylin and Rhea Herman with their song Fragile. Right now, it's about 45 minutes past midday and it's getting towards 1 o'clock. We're going to play some more fantastic music. This time, what shall we hear? We will, I suppose, we'll hear something from Tex Perkins, and then we'll hear something from Folsom Prison Blues from Johnny Cash. 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

You're on T-Bob 104.7. That there was Johnny Cash with False in Prison. It's a very iconic song, and it's he was certainly much loved, Johnny Cash. And first up there, we had Down the River by Tex Perkins and Matt Walker. You're on T-Bob 104.7. Coming up shortly will be the 1 o'clock news. But first up again, he's something from Grace Mitchell off her Daughter of the King album. Well, he head on, and my mum's actually, her maiden name was Mitchell. I don't think she's any relative, but it's nice to hear the name. Right now, it's about 55 minutes until 1 o'clock.

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1: News. Hello, I'm Alyssa Delfs. The Home Affairs Minister has taken the stage at the National Press Club to hand down the federal government's new migration policy. Tony Burke began by praising Australia's migration story before beginning to unveil the plan.
2: Immigration is fundamentally a strength to this country, is fundamentally a strength to Australia. And we need to always remember that while there are issues in the immigration program that we are always wrestling with, that job is never complete. We can never lose sight of the extraordinary strength to the fabric of our nation in what is modern, multicultural Australia.
1: In the speech, Mr. Burke will outline how the government will cut visas for the family members of international students, the government will crack down on people living here without a visa, and they'll cut off pathways for international students to remain in the country. Two boys aged 14 and 16 have been charged over the murder of a 23-year-old man in a suspected case of mistaken identity. As investigations continue into the shooting in the Sydney suburb of Glen Alpine earlier this month, New South Wales police say Australians overseas are using vulnerable children to carry out horrific crimes. Police described the teenagers as clumsy and naive, saying they were not believed to be present at the alleged murder but were part of a joint criminal enterprise through their actions. Detectives suspect three other people committed the fatal home invasion. Meanwhile, the Premier of New South Wales, Chris Minns, this morning introduced a raft of new legislation into Parliament to tackle organised crime.
3: The age of the people who've been accused of these offences is worrying for everybody in our community. But I need to let that work its way through the courts, and police have told us and the public you can expect more arrests.
1: The Australian Dental Association says new data confirms young children would benefit from state control of water fluoridation. Shannon Kirkwood reports.
4: The ADA and Australian Dental Association Queensland says the Queensland Oral Health Study shows tooth decay has fallen among 5 to 10-year-olds by 10% in just 2 years, but only where water fluoridation was retained. It also found the areas which remained unfluoridated or lost fluoridation saw little or no change in tooth decay rates, and that covers around 30% of Queensland children. It says of particular concern is First Nations children, rural children and those from low socioeconomic families who are largely missing out on dental care and fluoridated water. The ADA says governments must adopt water fluoridation as part of health policy and promote its introduction where possible.
1: And the Queensland government says Olympic authorities have approved the 2032 rowing venue. Central Queensland's Fitzroy River in Rockhampton, known to be a crocodile habitat, passed an International Olympic Committee assessment with flying colours, Premier David Crisafulli told State Parliament today.
5: Who could forget Rockhampton, which is set to welcome the world for rowing and canoeing on the mighty Fitzroy River. It will be an extraordinary sight, the world's best athletes competing in the heart of central Queensland, watched by spectators across the globe. Many have said it can't be done. We reject that view. We back in regional Queensland, no ifs, no buts.
1: But the state government has been facing mounting pressure to reconsider the venue, with additional concerns around fairness, safety and sustainability outside the risk of crocodiles. And turning to sport, in cricket, Matthew Wade has called time on his Big Bash career. The 38-year-old has played 119 BBL matches for the Melbourne Stars, Melbourne Renegades and Hobart Hurricanes. The Hurricanes today confirmed he's played his final match. Wade retired from international cricket in late 2024.
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8: 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I think the sun's out now, but you can still enjoy yourself if it's raining on this Thursday afternoon. Right now it's time for the weather. I should say this is Andy Bryant here on Midday Magazine.
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0: right now. It's about 19.8 degrees Celsius here at Tauri Park, 53% humidity. So it's gone. It's been warmer than what they forecast. And the weather today was forecast to reach a maximum of 17, which is excited to be exerted at. There's a moderate fire danger. Sun protection is about 7, so that's in the high range because we're getting towards summer. Forecast for tomorrow. Foster sunny, minimum 6, maximum 24. Tauri sunny, minimum 17, maximum 24. Forecast for Saturday. Foster sunny, minimum 9, maximum 29. Tauri sunny, minimum 10, maximum 29. 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They are both lovely people. I do know both of them. This is Digby Wilson with an interview he did with Cameron Moore.
1: 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I'm Cam, and I'm delighted to be joined by Digby Wilson here in the studio, representing the Midcast Council Mayor Claire Ponton. Digby, thank you very much for coming in.
2: Thanks for having me, Cam. Happy to be here.
1: You're very welcome. So let's get straight into it, and we'll start with something that I actually saw across my social media pages the other day, the Bight Bridge and Tiree Bridge preliminary designs.
2: Yes. Okay. The community up in Wingham and out at Mount George would be very interested in these two. So these two bridges are going to be replaced. They're going to be built a little bit downstream from the original bridges that have been damaged from the flood. Now, the designs have been completed, and we are waiting for the funds from the New South Wales government to build those two bridges. Tauri Bridge Council actually has built a temporary bridge there out of timber, and we had some old timber decks from some of the bridge replacement programs a little while ago, so we were able to get something, a load-limited bridge up there. But the Bight Bridge, everyone's hanging out for, because it's a long way around from the Bight into Wingham. Mm. So designs are done. You can go on to the Mid-Coast Council website and look, going to the road hub, and there are some buttons up the top there, and you can look at the bridge designs, so you get an idea of what it'll be like and what the approaches will be like. They're slightly changed. So estimated having those open in 28-29, so it's a long construction phase. Mm. And we still haven't got the money, so it's a ways off. But the design's done, so go and have a look at those.
1: Yes, it is a good step in the right direction. And let's chat about the upgrades to the Albar sewer network.
2: Yes, very important piece of infrastructure there. So a new sewer pump station's been installed. And the idea about putting this new pump station in is it's going to increase the capacity in the area, and it means that we won't have to follow up with this important infrastructure once the houses are built. So we've built the infrastructure ahead of housing development. So an important upgrade, something that people don't really think about when they flush the toilet, where that goes. So councils are ahead of the game there, and that's done to increase the capacity.
1: Mm, that's great to hear. And events and festivals sponsorship support.
2: Yes, this is a great program. We are offering grants up to $10,000 to bring events to the Mid-Coast area and bring events that people would like to go and spend a day out, or it can be something large, it can be something small. Last year we had the Tauri Powerboat Classic and the New South Wales Triathlon Club Championships in Foster, and the Harrington Festival. So that gives you a bit of an idea of some of the sponsorship that's been going on. And let's not forget, later on this year, if folks haven't done so, the Barrington Coast Air Show's coming back.
1: Yes.
2: So that was a tremendous success before. And I think get your early bird tickets if you go online and Google that, Barrington Coast Air Show.
1: Yeah, absolutely. It's going to be a fun day.
2: So those sponsorship closes on the 31st of August. So what are we, 6 today?
1: Yes, the 6th.
2: So got a few weeks to get your submissions ready, but there's some opportunities there to bring some life into the area.
1: Mm, absolutely. The year's just flying by, isn't it?
2: I know. Crazy.
1: It is crazy. And last but certainly not least, the Junior Writing Prize.
2: Yes, the Junior Writing Prize. So that's National Water Week Junior Writing Prize. So it's open from for students kindergarten to year 12. So there are three different categories. Bit of creative writing, an opportunity for some kids to win some prizes, which are FPOS gift cards. So we've got the primary school, K to 6, so that's a 500 word max piece. Then we've got junior high, which is year 7 and 9, 750 words, or the senior high school, which is years 10 to 12. So the any creative writers out there, or fiction or non-fiction, poems, stories, anything you'd like to fit into those word limits, head to the council's website and register your interest. You'll be best to actually search in Google the National Water Week Junior Writing Prize, and I'll pop up in your results.
1: Yes,
2: there.
1: Yes, National Water Week Junior Prize. I always loved creative writing in school, so it's a great thing to be a part of. Get your imagination working.
2: Yeah, let your mind wander.
1: Absolutely. Well, Digby, thank you very much for coming in. Very much appreciated.
2: No problem, Cam.
0: Well, thanks, Cam and Digby. It's good that they're upgrading our old bar, because there's about 1,000 new homes that are going to go in there, so it is much needed to upgrade the sewage system. But right now we're going to hear 100 Mile High City from Ocean Colour Scene. Then after that, we'll hear some world music. We Thien Duong Don A from a Vietnamese kind of Vietnamese rock and soul album. You're on T-Pop 104.7. Right now it's about 12 minutes past 1 o'clock.

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1: I can't get to the phone right now.
2: You're on the phone right now.
1: Oh, my God. Oh, my God.
2: You want 911?
0: Community Radio.

0: T-Babona 4.7. And that Ruby Jones has a very angelical voice, I do believe. That's off an album called Souvenir. It's indie pop punk. I believe that, that was a beautiful track. You're on T-Babona 4.7. That was Loved By You. And right now we're going to hear something from, we're going to hear The Boss by James Brown. Enough that we hear something from Mississippi Shakedown with She's Moving Out. You're on T-Babona 4.7. It's about 26 minutes past 1 o'clock.
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0: You're on Tuba 104.7. There is Fiona Joy Hawkins. We jump for joy. There is a certain kind of melancholic joy about Fiona Joy Hawkins' music. It's a bit rhymes with a Jack Kerouac quote, which goes, "In sweet lament." I think some people kind of like being thoughtful, like thinking about how the world really works. But right now it's about, I suppose it's 39 minutes past past 1 o'clock, and coming up shortly will be Vintage Music at 2 o'clock with Mouse in the House. But right now we're going to hear the Dropkick Murphys with the Black Velvet Band. 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
1: The preacher said all my sins is washed away, including that Piggly Wiggly I knocked over in Yazoo. Neither God nor man's got nothing on me now. Come on in, boys. The water is fine.
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2: Yes, you're on T104.7. We just saw Black Velvet Band by the Dropkick Murphys. They're a fantastic group. I've liked them since I was at university. Right now it's about 43 minutes past 1 o'clock coming up. Shortly we will be Vintage Viewpoint. But right now we'll hear one of our local artists. This is the Swamp Stompers with The Game of Life. You're on too, Bob. Coming up after this will be Pink Floyd.
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I'll see you on Saturday morning for the full quid, and see you till then. Coming up at about 2 o'clock, we'll be Mouse in the House with vintage music.

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2: Hello, I'm Alyssa Delfs. The federal government is outlining its migration policy at the National Press Club. The Home Affairs Minister has unveiled a major crackdown on visa hopping, with international students to be restricted from both jumping between visas and bringing family members to Australia in most cases.
3: There are individuals who would never in fact meet the qualifications to be able to become a permanent resident and effectively jump from visa to visa, use the appeals process to be able to stay here as long as possible until it eventually becomes absurd to not just let them stay, because at that point they have Australian citizen children and at that point they are so integrated into a local community.
2: Tony Burke says the changes would help bring net overseas migration from 292,000 to meet budget forecasts of 245,000 in 2026-27 and 225,000 each year thereafter. Meantime, the Australian Restaurant and Cafe Association has criticised the federal government's migration changes, warning that restricting temporary migrants who keep restaurants, cafes and hospitality businesses operating risks worsening an already severe workforce shortage. ACRA says reducing migration without accounting for the workforce requirements of individual industries is the wrong approach. They say that's especially true for the hospitality sector, which is the number one consumer of skilled visa approvals and employs a large cohort of international students and working holidaymakers. Australia's population grew by 1.4% in the 12 months to March. Laura Devoy has the details.
4: New figures from the Australian Bureau of Statistics show the population was 27.9 million on the 31st of March. Natural increase, that is the number of people born minus those who died, added 100,600 people. 292,100 were added from net overseas migration. That's down from 309,500 the previous year. Western Australia had the fastest growing population of all jurisdictions, up 2.1%. Tasmania had the slowest growth at just 0.6%.
2: Women are facing more serious consequences from personal forms of digital offending, according to new research into cybercrime. The Women in Digital and Securo report found women are more likely to experience technology-facilitated abuse and are twice as likely as men to fear for their physical safety. Head of Alliances at Securo, Brianna Marlowe, says the figures hide the true extent of the problem.
5: What's actually happening is that certain types of cybercrime are deliberately built around exploiting relationships, trust and intimacy, and those particular crimes disproportionately land on women. In a lot of these cases, the shame a victim feels is actually engineered by the offender on purpose, and that's what's keeping people quiet.
2: And if you or someone you know needs help, you can call the National Domestic, Family and Sexual Violence Hotline 1-800-RESPECT on 1-800-737-732. And three politicians have joined forces to petition the Prime Minister for more staff. Independent Senator Fatima Payman, One Nation's Pauline Hanson and Independent MP Dai Lee launched their campaign today, saying their unity is a sign the system is completely broken. One Nation has 0.83 staff per parliamentarian, compared to Labor's 4.09 and the Coalition's 1.47, according to modelling. And in sport, Toby Green is heading to Geelong. The Cats have confirmed the 32-year-old will sign with the club when the free agency period opens next month. Earlier this morning, GWS confirmed Green, a Foundation player, had decided to leave to return to Victoria.
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6: And currently outside the studios here at 2BOB, it's 19.5 degrees, and we were going for a top today of 17. Well, I'm not sure whether that 19.5 is exactly right, but it feels pretty cool out there, so it's damn close. The forecast today was Tari, a shower of 2 and maximum of 17, like I just said. And the forecast for Friday the 18th of September, Tari sunny 7 to 24, Foster sunny 6 to 24, Kempsey sunny 5 to 25, Port Macquarie sunny 7 to 23, and further north in Coffs Harbour sunny 10 to 23. And the forecast for Saturday the 19th of September, Tari sunny 10 to 29, Foster sunny 9 to 29, Kempsey sunny 6 to 30, Port Macquarie sunny 8 to 27, and further north in Coffs Harbour sunny 11 to 27. So the temps are going up again. But it's been lovely the last, well, not yesterday anyway, but the day, a couple of days before that, it was absolutely beautiful. But right now the hottest place in Australia is Broome Airport, where they got 36.9 degrees. And the coldest is Mount Reid in Tassie, where they got 3.7 degrees. And the wettest in the last hour is Mount Reid in Tassie as well, where they've had 0.4 of a mil of rain. Good afternoon. Welcome to Vintage Music. I'm the mouse in the house of 2Bob 104.7. I'll be with you this afternoon until 4 o'clock, when we'll have young Jake in with Jake's Jams. And then at 5 o'clock after the news, we'll have The Wire, that immediately following The Wire. Nathan will be here to drive you home till 7 o'clock, when we'll have the Electro Show with Asterix. And 8 o'clock, Absolutely Live. 10 o'clock, Beale Street Caravan. 11 o'clock, we'll go to the Community Radio Network overnight. And Dr. Dub will be here for breakfast in the morning at 6 o'clock. And I hope it's not too cold for him. He's got a bit of a snuffle, same as me, but I think I caught it off him. Because when he rang me the other day, he was coughing and barking over the phone, something severe. And I reckon I caught it off him, whatever it is that we've got. But anyway, to kick off today's show, the first track I'm going to play is from you, the King, Elvis Presley. And he brought this out in 1958, the track called Hard-Headed Woman.
7: Oh, well, a hard-headed woman, a soft-hearted man,

That's Barry Camo from 1958 with Moon Talk. Before that was Johnny Ray from 58 as well with Texas Tambourine. It's 13 minutes past 2 o'clock and you're listening to Vintage Music. Vintage Music heard every Thursday, twixt the hours of 2 and 4, right here on 2 Bob 104.7, right in the heart of beautiful downtown Taree. This is Johnny Cash from 59 with a track called I Just Thought You'd Like to Know.

Gary Mills from 1960, Look for a Star. Before that was Freddie Cannon from 1960 as well with Jump Over. It's 20 and a half minutes past 2 o'clock. This is Brenda Lee from 1962 with a track called Here Comes That Feeling.

0: That's the Rolling Stones from 64, If You Need Me. Before that was Cliff Richard and the Shadows from 62 with The Young Ones. It's just on 28 minutes past 2 o'clock, so we'll go on to...
1: Hey, listen up. It's Two Bob Raves.
0: Yes, it certainly is Two Bob Raves. Now that the weather is clearing up, logging will soon get underway in the Kuwarak State Forest where koalas are known to live. Andy Colvin talks to Claire Rourke, spokesperson for Friends of Kuwarak, next Tuesday morning, 22nd of the 9th at 7:30 a.m. about a petition to government and what hope there is to have the area declared a fauna reserve before logging takes place. That's this Tuesday morning at around about 7:30 a.m. And absolutely live tonight with Bob Schilling between 8 and 10. He'll be featuring absolutely live recorded albums, including The Church, A Psychedelic Sympathy, recorded live at the Sydney Opera House in 2011, and Tammy Nielsen, Bootleg Series Volume 1. Songs of Sinners Live. That's just tonight between 8 and 10. So stick around with that. Bob Schilling always has some great live music. The AM feature music. This morning it was Fiona Boys and the Fortune Tellers with a CD titled Live at Blues Fest 2004. And it was released in 2025 actually. And tomorrow morning... it'll be The Cruel Sea with a CD titled Straight Into the Sun from 2025 as well. And that'll be heard around just after the 10 a.m. music tomorrow morning. So if you like The Cruel Sea, tune in tomorrow just after the 10 o'clock news for Straight Into the Sun. And that's about it for raves. So we'll carry on with some more music. And this next track, this is Fontella Bass. And she brought this out in 1965. It's a track called Rescue Me.

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1: 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If you would like a copy of the Code of Practice, please call us.

That was Johnny Tillotson from 1965 with Heartaches by the Number. Before that was Freddie and the Dreamers from 65 as well with I'm Telling You Now. Well, I'm telling you now, it's 21 and a half minutes to 3 o'clock. And currently outside the studios, it's 18.4 degrees. And this is Eddie Floyd, and he brought this out in 1966 as a track called Knock on Wood.

0: Haven't you got a gnome to go to?
1: No, we are nomads.
0: Didn't they teach you to get your hair cut at school? You look like a rolling gnome.
1: Yeah, not at the London School of Economics.
0: Now they're staying up the chimney, and we're living on caviar and honey. Because they're earning me lots of money fighting comedy pros for radio shows. It's the gnome service, of course.

That's David Bowie from 1967 with The Laughing Gnome, one of his early releases before he changed a lot. Anyway, and before that was the Righteous Brothers from 66 with a track called Ebb Tide. It's just on 12 minutes to 3 o'clock. 3 o'clock we'll have the news, and straight after the news I'll be back with the second hour of Vintage Viewpoint. But this is the Cherokees from 1967 with Minnie the Moocher.

0: The preacher said all my sins is washed away, including that Piggly Wiggly I knocked over in Yazoo. Neither God nor man's got nothing on me now. Come on in, boys. The water is fine.
1: This is Reverend Red Redbank telling you to renounce your sins and take the bread of Two Bob Radio.

That's the Twilights from 67 with a track called Young Girl. Before that was the Doors from 67 as well with People Are Strange. It's about 4.5 minutes to 3 o'clock. And this is Marty Wilde from 1968 with a track called Abergavenny.

Abergavenny from Marty Wilde. She overshot the mark a little bit. She wasn't supposed to do that. But that was before that, it was Abergavenny from Marty Wilde. We got news coming up very shortly, and I'll be back straight after the news with the second hour of Vintage Viewpoints. Hang around.

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2: Good afternoon, I'm Melissa Delfs. The federal government has unveiled a suite of changes to migration in Australia with a new ballot system for second and third years of working holidaymaker visas. Currently, 88 days of regional work must be completed to qualify for a second year under that visa. But through the reforms, working for the required time would get backpackers into a ballot, giving them the chance to remain there for a second year with another ballot in the third for those who have spent more than 6 months of year two in a regional area. Immigration Minister Tony Burke explains.
3: When I say that, we're not restoring that pace across the whole of the working holidaymaker system. We're doing it for those ones that have the regional requirement to be able to get years two and three. There's not a regional requirement with respect to the United Kingdom, and we have a challenge with the rapid growth of that, but obviously it's part of a free trade agreement.
2: The National Farmers Federation says farmers are furious about the government's proposed crackdown on working holidaymaker visas. President Hamish McIntyre says the decision announced by the Home Affairs Minister is a blow for farmers and businesses which produce the nation's food and fibre. Minister Burke confirmed a three-month processing timeframe for working holidaymakers and outlined that ballot system. Mr. McIntyre says urgent consultation is required to avoid placing food security, regional economies and farm safety at risk. And a nationally recognised leader in multicultural media and ethnic community broadcasting says that while the changes to migration are sensible in a way, an education campaign will be needed to keep impacted people informed. Saad Khalid is a Pakistani-Australian, a Young Australian of the Year finalist and an advocate for migrant and multicultural communities. Speaking to National Radio News, he says if you change someone's visa pathway, the communication cannot be an afterthought.
4: A lot of communities will be confused for the moment of what this change of the migration system will mean. There are a number of people that are in the limbo in terms of their immigration status, in terms of their visa status. There will be a lot of questions asked by community, and I think it's up to the government, up to the policymakers, to be able to reach out to communities that are affected, to offer spokesperson, to offer clarity, and to prevent mis- and disinformation from really going out to these migrant groups.
2: And it's Alana and Madeline Day, raising funds to support children fleeing violence in memory of the two girls who were killed in the Port Arthur massacre. The father of the girls and founding patron, Walter Mikak, says funds raised today will help provide buddy bags containing essential items for children forced into emergency care.
5: So the buddy bags are designed for those kids who are removed from their home in dire situations. And the backpacks are full of all the essentials that they need at the moment when they arrive at a refuge or at an emergency crisis accommodation with nothing but the clothes they're wearing in most cases. So we've got buddy bags for babies, toddlers, young kids and teens.
2: And Peter Max, whose colourful psychedelic pop art expressed the optimism of the Flower Power movement of the 1960s, has died at age 88. The artist, whose works graced everything from postage stamps to cruise ships, passed on Monday, according to a statement from his son, and no cause of death was given. In his first flush of success in the late 60s and early 1970s, his mural-like tableaus of flowers, the cosmos, and cartoonish figures were widely popular across dorm room walls and household furnishings like clocks and bedspreads. And turning to sport in cricket, Matthew Wade has called time on his Big Bash career. The 38-year-old has played 119 BBL matches for the Melbourne Stars, Melbourne Renegades and Hobart Hurricanes. The Hurricanes today confirmed he's played his final match.
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6: And currently outside the studios here at 2Bob, it's 18.3 degrees. We're going for a top of 17 today with a shower or two. I don't know whether the shower or two eventuated. I didn't see anything outside the studios here, but they tell me down the coast they had a little bit. It wasn't too much. The forecast for Friday, the 18th September, sunny. Taree sunny, 7 to 24. Foster sunny, 6 to 24. Kempsey sunny 5 to 25, Port Macquarie sunny 7 to 23, further north in Coffs Harbour sunny and 10 to 23. The forecast for Saturday the 19th of September, Taree sunny 10 to 29, Foster sunny 9 to 29, Kempsey sunny 6 to 30, Port Macquarie sunny 8 to 27 and further north in Coffs Harbour sunny 11 to 27. And the forecast for Sunday the 20th of September, Taree sunny 11 to 29, Foster sunny 10 to 28, Kempsey sunny, 9 to 30. Port Macquarie sunny, 10 to 28. And further north in Coffs Harbour, sunny and 12 to 28. So we've got some sunny days coming up, which I do prefer to some of these overcast and cooler days, because we're supposed to be in spring now, of course. But good afternoon. Welcome back to the second hour of Vintage Music. I'm the mouse in the house of 2Bob 104.7. I'm with you this afternoon till 4 o'clock. That's the next hour when Jake will be here with Jake's Jams. 5 o'clock, we have the news, followed by The Wire. And then Nathan will drive you home till 7 o'clock when we will have the electro show with Asterix. 8 o'clock, absolutely live. And 10 o'clock, Beale Street Caravan. 11 o'clock, we'll go to the Community Radio Network overnight. And Dr. Dub will be here at 6 in the morning with breakfast for you. But to kick off the second hour of Vintage Music, this is Nancy Sinatra. She brought this out in 1968, and it's a track called You Only Live Twice.

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That's the New Seekers from 1970. What Have They Done to My Sangma? And before that was Tommy Boyce and Bobby Hart from 68 with Alice Long, You're Still My Favourite Girlfriend. That this is Lobo from 71 with Me and You and A Dog Named Boo.

Had Robin Jolly from 72 with Marshall's Portable Music Machine. Before that was the Mum and Dads from 71 with the Rangers Waltz. This is Terry Dactyl and the Dinosaurs from 72 with Seaside Shuffle.

That's Joni Mitchell from 73 with You Turn Me On My Radio. Before that was The Osmonds from 72 with Down by the Lazy River. This is John Lennon with the Plastic Ono Band from 74 with Whatever Gets You Through the Night.

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That's Kelly Marie from 78 with Make Love to Me. Before that was Judy Stone from 75 with Silver Wings and Golden Rings. You're listening to Vintage Music right here on 2Bob 104.7 with the mouse in the house of 2Bob 104.7, of course. This is Cole Chisel from 79 with Choir Girl.

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That's Janice Ian from 1980 with Fly Too High. Before that was The Police from 79 with Message in a Bottle. This is The Quick from 81 with a track called Hip Shake Jerk.

0: That's a quick. That's the quick with Hip Shake Jerk from 81. We've got news coming up very shortly, and straight after the news, Jake's Jams. But that's about it from yours truly today. And I'll catch us all later. That's the end of the mouse.
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2: Hello, I'm Alyssa Delfs. Labor has scrapped a controversial planned $5,000 cap on veterans' allied health payments as crossbenchers push to prevent health entitlements from being limited in the future. After strong criticism and campaigning from advocates, the Veterans Affairs Minister announced today that the government had backed down on the measure, which was originally set to come into effect from July 2027. The proposal attracted widespread condemnation from across Parliament, including from opposition leader Angus Taylor.
3: Keep it simple. Scrap the cap. We have veterans, as I say, in this country, they've put themselves in harm's way, or they're prepared to put themselves in harm's way. I've got two magnificent veterans next to me here today, and these are people who deserve better. Scrap the cap. Get rid of it. Keep it simple.
2: Thousands of school and university students have walked out of the classroom again today, protesting Pauline Hanson and One Nation's policies, as well as Labor and the Liberals. News 24 spoke with young people on the streets of Melbourne today.
4: It's not really fair for, you know, the people who have lived here for so many years. The majority of the country here are either queer, immigrants, all the minorities. It's not fair.
5: I'm here because I am a foreign student from Indonesia, and I believe that if Pauline gets into power, then I would lose a lot of my rights as, well, an international student.
2: Little penguins in the nation's capital are being added to the national vaccination program against H5 bird flu. Federal Agriculture Minister Julie Collins has announced today the program will begin next week for little penguins at Canberra Zoo and Aquarium. The deadly virus has been detected in every jurisdiction except the ACT. There have been more than 550 bird flu events recorded around Australia, including in mammals. A 178-year-old space mystery has been solved. With the details, Shannon Kirkwood.
6: An international research team involving RMIT University looked at a study published in the 1870s which detailed a very intense magnetic disturbance on the 18th of October 1841. It was said to have interfered with train signals and was the earliest known example of space weather affecting human technology. But researchers found a problem. The railway line referenced did not exist in 1841. Instead, they've concluded the incident most likely took place in 1848 and was not the first of its kind. Researchers say the date is important because it marks the intersection of technological age and space weather.
2: And a sunny day to end the working week in the east tomorrow with a cold front on the way across Tasmania. The Bureau of Meteorology's Jonathan Howe has the rest of the forecast for the east.
7: We can see a very large and dominant high-pressure system centred over southern parts of New South Wales. Clear skies overnight does mean morning fog and frost that will lift to a mostly sunny and mild to warm day across the east and the southeast of the country. For Tasmania, though, with an approaching cold front, it will become windy with showers picking up later in the afternoon and into the evening.
2: Meanwhile, in WA, showers and thunderstorms are on the way tomorrow and into Saturday, while in the north, windy conditions with showers along the coast, but hot conditions on the cards for inland areas with another day of elevated fire danger. And in sport, in AFL, Sydney winger Justin McInerney will make his long-awaited return from injury for the Swans in their preliminary final against Fremantle tomorrow. Key forward Joel Armitage will remain on the sidelines for the match at the SCG, while veteran defender Harry Cunningham remains under an injury cloud for the match after hurting his calf during training yesterday.
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9: Hello, everyone. Welcome back to another episode of Jake's Jams. I'm your host, the eponymous Jake. What have we got up line for you? Well, we got a bit of classic rock, a bit of new wave, a little pop, and a bit of Pink Floyd coming your way. I hope you enjoy it. But first, here's a track from one of my favorite films of all time, The Warriors. Here is In the City by Joe Walsh. You are listening to Jake's Jams proudly on 2Bob FM.

0: a bit of public image there from Public Image Limited with Johnny Rotten. And before that, we had Shattered Dreams by Johnny Hates Jazz. And of course, we had the perennial Pink Floyd with Run and In the City by Joe Walsh from the 1979 cult classic The Warriors. And if you haven't seen it, go watch it. Fantastic stuff. We got a whole lot more lined up for you. We have a new band on the block called Shybot, and here is their first single, Crocodile Tears. They're an Aussie group, and you can follow them on Instagram. I hope you enjoy it. You're listening to Jake's Jams.
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0: little bit of Gorillaz there with Dirty Harry, and before that, Old Yellow Bricks by Arctic Monkeys, and Crocodile Tears from new Aussie group Shybot. I hope you're enjoying the show thus far as much as I am delivering the tunes to you, dear listener. Up next, we got a bit of Hot Chip, Data Rock, and Klaxons, and a little bit of Franz Ferdinand. I hope you are ready for it. After all,
1: music is my life.

0: we had Fa Fa Fa by Dada Rock and Ready for the Floor by Hot Chip. Now, I got a brand spanking new track from Slipknot for you. And I want you to crank it up loud because it should be played at high volume.
1: I hope no bad people show you.

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schwarzen Mann. In Dunkelheit schleicht er heran.

Angst by Rammstein there, and before that we had the brand spanking new track from Slipknot, Arsenal. It is getting close to saying goodbye, folks, so why not play us out with a little bit of Rob Zombie and Megadeth? I hope you come back next Thursday for another Jake's Jams, because I enjoy playing these for you. Anyway, enough chatter, more headbanging. Here's Scum of the Earth by Rob Zombie.

0: Good afternoon, I'm Alyssa Delfs. People who overstay their visa in Australia would be sent to detention centres, while the number of working holidaymakers will be curbed as part of Labor's migration system shake-up. The Immigration Minister revealed the long-awaited overhaul today, which includes policy changes but no new legislation, after negotiations with the Coalition broke down. A central component is the reintroduction of the pre-2015 system, which Mr Burke says will re-incentivise overstayers to leave or face being locked up in a detention centre.
1: This is making sure that we would have an additional 100 compliance officers and we would have an additional 250 beds. Effectively, what we are going back to doing is simply being able to make sure that if you overstay, you will not be able to say, well, there's no consequences as if they're ever going to make sure that I leave. We need, with the integrity of the program, to make sure that we can go back simply to what we did before 2015.
0: A Young Australian of the Year finalist and an advocate for migrant and multicultural communities has welcomed sensible migration changes, but expects a multifaceted reaction from impacted communities. Saad Khalid is a Pakistani-Australian and a nationally recognised leader in multicultural media and ethnic community broadcasting. Speaking to National Radio News, he says he expects mixed reactions to the reforms.
2: With some of the communities that I represent coming from a multicultural and migrant background, I don't think there will be one multicultural reaction. Migrant communities and those on the temporary visa pathways, they're incredibly diverse, and there will be a number of people who understand the argument for greater integrity and control in the migration system, and there will be others that will be concerned about their future, what the changes mean for the families and their plans to settle in Australia if that were the case.
0: Experts and authorities say closure for the loved ones of many Australians and others still missing from the Nepal-Tibet floods is likely months away, and tragically for some, it may never be delivered. Forensic medicine expert Richard Bassett has worked to identify the dead following a range of disasters in Australia and abroad, including the 2004 Boxing Day tsunami and Victoria's Black Saturday bushfires in 2009. But the professor, who is the head of forensic medicine at Monash University, told AAP the scale of the task confronting forensic experts in flood-ravaged Nepal is in a class of its own. It comes as the death toll has been updated today to 1,403, with 13,700 now rescued. Legal changes will soon help single parents recover unpaid child support from former partners more quickly. Shannon Kirkwood reports.
3: The $186 million legislation will be introduced to Parliament today, which will address parental financial abuse. Under the changes, information shared by one parent when applying for support can be withheld from the other for protection, and the payments will largely be collected through wage deductions instead of being paid privately. From July next year, single parents will also have more opportunities to recover debt owed to them, while there'll be a crackdown on those who don't lodge tax returns to avoid payments. Social Services Minister Tanya Plibersek says parents who weaponise the system will be targeted. Nationally, more than 100,000 parents have child support debts, with 10 people owing more than $1 million.
0: And Western Australia's Wildflower Festival returns tomorrow with thousands of native blooms to be put on show. The event will provide immersive experiences, bringing unique stories to Kings Park in Perth and the Botanic Gardens too, which is celebrating its 60th anniversary. And in sport, former Test wicketkeeper Matthew Wade has called time on his playing career, opting to pull up stumps with the Hobart Hurricanes.
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6: Hello and welcome to The Wire, your national and independent coverage of current affairs, right across Australia on community and Indigenous radio. I'm Emma Watsky, coming to you from Radio Adelaide here in Tandonya, on the lands of Gunnamina. Our team pays our deepest respect to Elders past, present and emerging. We extend this respect to all First Nations listeners and to the rightful custodians of the lands you're listening in from. And today on the show,
7: our stories have existed within this continent for tens of thousands of years more and longer than the institutions that currently publish them.
6: A new partnership between two First Nations-owned literary organisations aims to provide culturally grounded pathways for Indigenous Australians and visibility in the publishing industry. Also, ahead of Dementia Action Week, we hear more on the far-reaching impacts and personal experience of supporting a family member living with dementia. And later,
8: Don encapsulated the notion of multiculturalism, making us stronger out of diversity. And in many ways, I think that could be seen as one of his greatest achievements.
6: Next week marks 100 years since the birth of Don Dunstan, one of SA's most transformative political figures. We hear some rare insights from behind public-facing scenes. We'll have this and more for you over the next half hour. We're on air across Australia thanks to the Community Radio Network and the support from the Community Broadcasting Foundation. First up, today Minister for Immigration Tony Burke released the government's immigration overhaul, aimed at reducing the net overseas migration. The changes will affect mostly international students and visa hoppers, with 2015's protection visa policy returning to the table. The government says it supports migration but defends the new regime intending to target migrants supposedly rorting the immigration system. But there has been mixed reaction across the political spectrum, with concern Labor has avoided proper parliamentary debate. Meanwhile, there's concerns from other advocates, including a leading education advocate who says reforms send the wrong message. The Wire's Eduardo Jordan spoke with National Director at Democracy in Colour, Nora Mansour, to hear more on her initial thoughts about Minister Burke's speech at the National Press Club.
9: My first impression of the new changes introduced through the framework is that it's a problem-solution mismatch. I think that the changes that were introduced through this new framework won't solve the problems that exist, including problems such as cost of living crisis, the housing crisis, environment, or even tackle racism and hate speech. The framework specifically targets vulnerable groups, including students and asylum seekers. We know that, you know, students are one of the most vulnerable groups coming into the country. But also the whole framing of students as group of people coming into this country to manipulate the system through quote unquote visa hopping is quite damaging and quite hurtful and could really further demonize this group of potential migrants. And furthermore, we don't know exactly what these changes are going to mean or are going to look like for asylum seekers.
10: Nora, are there any positives you see from his address today?
9: Based on the announcement, I think the only positive aspect was around workers' visa. There was an announcement through one of the questions that were asked around workers' visa that potentially they could add a second or a third year for working holiday visa processing is being restored. But then again, this is not something that is going to change or to address the real problems that we are facing, the housing crisis, the cost of living crisis, or racism and hate speech.
10: As you previously mentioned, one of the main points from this address or from the overhaul is to ban international students to bring their families with them, and also they will be creating an EOI system. How do you think this will impact our communities?
9: Yeah, I think we take an issue with the framing of students as a group of people that is coming here once again to do visa hopping, or they have some malicious intentions where they want to come, quote unquote, on a student visa and then visa hop into some another visa so that they can stay in the country. Our response to this is twofold. First of all, we think that people who make a choice to come to this country, study, and then end up falling in love, right? Finding someone and wanting to stay, or falling in love in the country, with the country that they're on, and deciding that they want to build a life and a future here. So the whole framing of students coming here to visa hop and manipulate the system is harmful. But we think also it economically could have negative implications on our economy, because students do actually contribute a lot to the country's economy. As they stay, they become part of the workforce, they contribute to the economy in various ways. But also thinking about the students and the restrictions that they're imposing on students being unable to bring in their family members, and what could that mean I think this is an attack on family values.
10: Minister Burke announced a bit of the overhaul in terms of protection visas. He started saying that he was going to tackle the disingenuous protection visas. What's your take in this new approach on protection visas?
9: Obviously, the way that he framed it is that some people who apply for protection visa have illegitimate protection claims, and this is really where they basically face issues and problems. Whereas, but our point to this is that how do we decide what is a legitimate protection claim when we are already having problematic refugee and asylum seekers policies? We think Australia should increase the asylum seekers and refugee intake. Currently, we don't take enough refugees and asylum seekers by international standards or by our capacity as a country. So how do we then, in that sense, progress those policies and not really regress what we currently have in place?
6: National Director at Democracy in Colour, Nora Mansour, speaking with The Wire's Eduardo Jordan.
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6: Dementia is a brain condition that affects memory, thinking, mood and behaviour. Around 500,000 Australians live with dementia, while about 1.7 million people care for someone with the disease. Its impacts extend beyond the person diagnosed, affecting families, friends and carers. Ahead of Dementia Action Week, The Wire's Georgia Perry spoke with Michelle Bishop about dementia's far-reaching impacts, along with her own experience supporting her late mother.
12: My mum, Nancy, was diagnosed with dementia at the age of 75, and she passed away 10 years later at the age of 85. Her Alzheimer's journey was difficult, but there were also lots of fun times as well during that time.
13: What were some of the signs that Nancy showed of dementia before she was diagnosed?
12: In the beginning, my dad was very supportive and protective, and for many years we didn't really know that mum was struggling or that she was on the road to having an Alzheimer's diagnosis. After a while, I sort of found out a few things that if I had have known, I might have actually sort of thought about it a bit more. I found was for my sister's 40th birthday, mum did a 40th birthday photo album for all of us, and there's five of us, and my younger sister, her 40th birthday, there wasn't an album, but I found in mum's craft room that there were three different attempts where she had tried to put together the 40th birthday album. Mm-hmm. And that made me very sad. I was quite confronted by that. So I knew that she didn't want to forget to get that album done, and she tried really hard, but she couldn't bring it together to get it done.
13: What was it like having a loved one with dementia, and how did this impact you personally, if you don't mind me asking?
12: It was very sad for me watching mum struggle with her life during her Alzheimer's journey. At the beginning, you lose the person that you confide in, the person that shares all of everything that you're doing in your life. You ring up, to drop a hat to ask a question. So you actually lose a very emotional, supportive person. And then this sort of becomes a role reversal where you're having to care for them. She was a strong and independent community-minded person, and becoming unsettled and confused was difficult, for me to understand.
13: Yeah.
12: But I never felt like I'd lost my mum.
13: What have you found to be some of the misconceptions the broader public may not know about dementia or caring for a person with dementia?
12: I think that the biggest misconception and understanding is that, a lot of people, like mum did show the signs of getting angry, and a lot of people tend to want to take that anger personally, but they need to understand that the person with dementia in that moment doesn't have control over that. It's their dementia diagnosis that makes them behave like that.
14: Dementia Australia offers support for those living with the disease and those affected by it. Chris King, a Dementia Australia advocate, says Dementia Action Week raises important conversations around the disease.
15: Dementia Action Week is an event that Dementia Australia hold each year in September, and it's to raise awareness and to allow people to come together and talk about dementia. And this year's theme is It's Time to Talk About Dementia. So the theme sort of works in with what we do with this event each year.
13: I suppose that lends on to the next question of why is Dementia Action Week important?
15: It's important, Georgia, for a number of reasons, but I think the main one is to raise awareness of the disease. Currently, there's about 150 different types of dementia, but it's to lessen the stigma and to raise the awareness. Yeah, it affects all ages.
13: Why do you think we don't talk about dementia often? Why are these conversations so vital?
15: It's a tough subject. My mum suffered for a number of years with it before she passed away after having a stroke and a bad fall. It's a tough subject, whether you're caring for someone living with dementia or whether you're living with dementia. You can be ostracised and forgotten about, sadly. This sort of goes towards helping people to understand it, appreciating the difficulties that people living with dementia and their carers have.
13: Where could people find resources for information about dementia or caring for someone with dementia?
15: If you've got a situation where you're not understanding what's going on, or you're supporting somebody with dementia, or you have a concern about your memory or any of those sorts of things, there's resources available on the website, which is dementia.org.au.
6: Dementia advocate Chris King speaking with The Wire's Georgia Perry. 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Two First Nations-owned literary organisations have recently launched the First Stories Collective, a national network for storytelling and publishing. Delivered in partnership by Black and Bright and Magabala Books, the collective will deliver professional development opportunities, reduce financial barriers, and provide culturally grounded pathways for First Nations Australians. The collective aims to promote visibility in an industry where fewer than 1% of staff identify as Aboriginal or Torres Strait Islander, according to the 2022 Australian Publishing Industry Workforce Survey. The Wire's Taylor Viskich spoke to Black and Bright Artistic Director and CEO BB Oliver to find out more.
7: What the First Stories Collective will be and what it will do is assess and dive deep into the current structures, parameters of the national publishing and storytelling industries, and assess what the challenges are facing Black storytellers and publishing professionals. We know that Black stories are central to the cultural heart and the future of this entire country, but we've inherited a system and an industry that is very much Western in its policies and within its ethos.
16: Can you provide some insight into some of those challenges and barriers that you mentioned that First Nations creatives currently face within the literary sector?
7: The bottom line of the current industry is what is going to sell the most books and what is going to make the most money for the publishing house. We know that that's not what interests or what drives a First Nations storyteller to share their voice and to share their knowledge and their cultures. But at the same time, we didn't really have necessarily a choice but to accept those conditions. And so for all these decades, we've been operating within an industry that wasn't designed for us. We know that there's this constant chase for what I call the brown dollar or the black dollar. There is always a dollar figure and value attached to First Nations stories. But the majority of that income and economy that's generated from these stories isn't going back into the community's pockets or the storyteller's pockets.
16: And if you can provide some insight into what the responses within that community have been so far since announcing the launch of the First Stories Collective.
7: There's a big difference between what the First Stories Collective seeks to do and what already has been done within this industry. We need to acknowledge the years of efforts of the First Nations Australian Writing Network, the advocacy that they displayed and moved through. There is a strong agreement within the entire industry and our community that says we need to see these changes happening. There's been a lot of positivity and a lot of hope. And over the last few years, especially, there's been so much censorship regarding what certain groups of people consider is safe to say. And it's just a repetition of history. So there's been a lot of sadness and a lot of anger. So this work that FSC is undertaking now provides glimmers of hope, and we feel really good about our future.
16: And you've also mentioned that story is more than a product. Can you elaborate on that? What role does storytelling hold in relationship to country and culture?
7: Story is the backbone, you know, that spine and all of the rib bones of our communities and the different pieces that make up who we are. When we think about our cultural identities, our laws, our customs, and all of these knowledges that have been accumulated over more than 2,000 generations, it's all transcendent and shared through story. It is about the preservation of not just the culture and the story, but the identity of one person and every person that has stood with that person in community, behind them in the past, and even bleeding into the future.
16: What does a culturally grounded creative ecosystem look like to you so that First Nations stories and storytellers are respected and supported?
7: One that actually utilizes the power and the strength and the knowledge within those communities to help design roadmaps and the architecture of systems and policies. We need to see governments and organizations and communities all around the country, you know, including those communities of readers who love to immerse themselves in Black stories, to say, what is it that you need? Because this work has been already happening for decades, and it will continue happening for decades to come. Our stories have existed within this continent for tens of thousands of years, more and longer than the institutions that currently publish them. And so a culturally grounded industry will be respectful, acknowledging, mindful, and use that in the best practice possible.
17: Black and Bright Artistic Director and CEO Bibi Oliver speaking with The Wire's Taylor Viskich.
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17: September 21 marks 100 years since the birth of Don Dunstan, one of the most transformative political figures in South Australia's history. As Premier, Dunstan helped reshape this state. His government is remembered for social reform, Aboriginal rights, multiculturalism, the arts and equality. He influenced perceptions of the state, including how South Australia saw itself. But behind the public figure was a man known closely by only a small group of advisers and colleagues. One of them was Mike Rann. Before he became Premier, Mike Rann worked with John Dunstan as his press secretary, speechwriter and advisor. He saw Dunstan not just as a politician, but also behind the scenes, dealing with the pressures, possibilities and personal costs of political life. To commemorate Don's birthday 100 years ago, Radio Adelaide's Penny Gale spoke with Mike Rann about working with Dunstan and what he saw in him that the public didn't get to.
8: His big thing was that he wanted to recapture for South Australia the national leadership in policy and reform that we had back in the 1890s. And, you know, with votes for women, you know, the worked industrial relations reforms, all of those things. So he really believed that being a leader nationally wasn't sticking your neck out, but was standing head and shoulders above the crowd. So I think he absolutely saw South Australia as a laboratory for change, that where things could be kind of tested in South Australia to see if they'd could go national and multiculturalism. I mean, Don deserves massive recognition for the fact that, you know, he and Whitlam moved to end the White Australia policy, but also really Don encapsulated the notion of multiculturalism, that you could bring your cultures with you and share, whether it's cuisine or dance or festivals or music, that it was a way of actually making us stronger out of diversity. And in many ways, I think that could be seen as one of his greatest achievements. Yeah, he was a fantastic boss. I worked with him during an incredibly difficult period. He'd sacked the police commissioner. There were huge demonstrations against him. His young wife, Adele Coe, was diagnosed with terminal lung cancer, and he nursed her through all of that while being premier, and I think became quite not only ill himself but quite seriously depressed. But he was fiercely loyal to his staff. He was incredibly supportive. He was, you know, years later he was out there in Salisbury campaigning for me to be elected as a backbencher. So I think that, you know, he was someone, when I think about him, he's defined by the word courage. Courage in his public life, courage in a very dramatic private life. And I think that he was absolutely did stand head and shoulders above the rest of Australia politically. But the fact is, though, he wasn't a saint. And this, one of the things that, you know, sometimes I go to functions and hear people talking about Don Dunstan and, you know, saying, oh, he was a statesman, he wasn't party political. I'm thinking, really? You didn't, clearly you'd never met him. He absolutely loathed the what he called the troglodyte cave of the South Australian Liberal Party. And, you know, he used to say to me, the key in politics is you don't just win and enact things, you've got to win, get re-elected and re-elected in order for reforms to be embedded. Otherwise, they'll be tossed out in short order.
19: Do you think he was responding in some ways to what was happening in the community, or was he in front of public opinion with the reforms he was so passionate about?
8: I think he was definitely in front of public opinion, but he saw, you know, he basically, you know, his key point to me time and time again was, you've got a lead, there's no point in following public opinion, you've got to lead public opinion, but you've got to stay in touch with those that you lead. And he did, you know, he educated the electorate on important issues. And I think that and that's another thing, it's hard to do that. I mean, anybody can think up reforms, but it's the actual selling of them and getting them done which is the hard part. I mean, he kept a real eye on what was happening in other countries, including in Europe, a whole number of the reforms that Roy Jenkins, who was the Home Secretary in Britain in the Harold Wilson government in the 60s, and he was the sort of the reformer on a whole range of things, including, you know, abortion, homosexual law reform and so on. So he kept an eye on what was on reforms that were happening elsewhere, and then basically grabbed the baton and then ran with it in Australia.
17: Radio Adelaide's Penny Gale speaking with Mike Rann. And unfortunately, that's the end of the show today. As always, thanks so much for being with me. I'm Emma Watsky from Radio Adelaide here in Tandunya. Stay tuned for tomorrow's show brought to you from 4EB in Brisbane. The Wire is a weekday co-production between 2SER in Gadigal, Sydney, 4ZZZ and Radio 4EB in Meanjin, Brisbane, Sin Media in Naarm, Melbourne and Radio Adelaide, with the great support of the Community Broadcasting Foundation and the Community Radio Network. 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

0: Good evening, everyone. Nathan here with another edition of The Drive Show right here on 2 Bob Radio 104.7. And I hope everyone's having a good week so far as we move into the weekend. And, well, let's kick off the show with like how we normally do things. And that is find out what's going on around 2 Bob Radio with the 2 Bob Raves.
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0: Okay, starting things off here, now that the weather is clearing up, logging will soon get underway in the Kaiwarik State Forest, where koalas are known to live. On next Tuesday, the 22nd of September, Andy Colvin will talk to Claire Roke, spokesperson for Friends of Kaiwarik, at Tuesday morning, 7:30, about a petition to government and what hope there is to have an area declared a fauna reserve before logging takes place. Absolutely Live is on tonight with Bob Schilling from 8 to 10, featuring Absolutely Live recordings, including tonight's lineup, The Church, a church with a psychedelic symphony, recorded live at the Sydney Opera House in 2011, and Temi Nielsen Bootleg Series Volume 1, Songs of Sinners Live. So that is what's happening later on tonight on the Absolute Live show from 8 to 10. Feature album for tomorrow is the Cruel Seeds album Straight Into the Sun. The albums of the week, we have Salinistas with Scattered Like Crows. We're going to be playing that in just a moment. Grace Mitchell with Daughter of the King. Saigong Soul Revival with Sean Tavi. And Putumayo presents Global Tranquility. After this program, we're going to have the Electro Show with Asterix from 7 to 8. From 8 to 10, Absolutely Live. And from 10 to 11, we have Bill Street Caravan. That is the 2 Bob Raves done for today. And we're going to play a couple songs right now from Salinistas' new album called, well, Scattered Like Crows. Gonna play two songs to start off with. First, we're gonna play a song called Good Bones, and then after that, Take Me Home. So this is Good Bones by Salinistas from the new album Scattered Like Crows. Sit back, relax, and enjoy the show.

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Take Me Home by Salinistas, and right before that, another song of theirs called Good Bones. Well, for those who just joined us, we're listening to a couple songs from Salinistas' new album called Scattered Like Crows, and I hope you guys are enjoying it, and you're listening to 2Bob Radio 104.7 right here with me, Nathan, on The Drive Show. Going to play two more songs now from the same album, Salinistas' new album, Scattered Like Crows. We're going to play Slow Train and a song called Wish. So this is Slow Train.

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That's 0458 100 013. 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

Well, that was Wish by Salinistas. And right before that, we had another song of theirs called Slow Train. For those who just joined us, we were listening to a couple songs from Salinistas' new album called Scattered Like Crows, right here on 2Bob Radio 104.7 on The Drive Show. And I hope you guys enjoyed that. And we still got plenty of time until 6 o'clock. So we're going to play a couple songs for you right now. Starting things off here, a bit of Prince and Little Red Corvette.

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1: News. Hello, I'm Melissa Delfs. There's been mixed reaction to the federal government overhaul of migration policy today. The Home Affairs Minister has unveiled a major crackdown on visa hopping, with international students to be restricted from both jumping between visas and bringing family members to Australia in most cases. Speaking at the National Press Club, Tony Burke says the government will introduce a simple rule for students.
2: You can go up the qualification scale, but only up the qualification scale. So at the end of a bachelor degree, if you want to then do a master's, that's up the scale, that's okay. But to hop around up and down to different institutions and claim that what is actually just seeking a migration outcome as part of Australia's export of international education will come to an end as a model.
1: Meantime, Deputy Opposition Leader Jane Hume told the ABC she can't support the federal government's migration proposal without seeing more information, adding the coalition has not seen any legislation. But Mr. Burke, during his speech, said Labor did not put forward legislation, only a framework, because it did not have coalition support.
3: This government has a track record of putting together legislation that contains things that are inevitably going to wedge the coalition that we simply can't support for one reason or another, and then accusing us of being uncooperative. If the minister has legislation that he would like to bring to the parliament that he would like us to consider, absolutely, go ahead, please do it. We want to see it.
1: Australia's population grew by 1.4% in the 12 months to March. Laura Devoy explains.
4: New figures from the Australian Bureau of Statistics show the population was 27.9 million on the 31st of March. Natural increase, that is the number of people born minus those who died, added 100,600 people. 292,100 were added from net overseas migration. That's down from 309,500 the previous year. Western Australia had the fastest growing population of all jurisdictions, up 2.1%. Tasmania had the slowest growth at just 0.6%.
1: The family of an Australian woman who died in a cliff fall at a popular overseas tourist destination has launched a heartfelt appeal to bring her home. They have led tributes for Brianna Cronin, who fell to her death at Indonesia's Kelingking Beach, southeast of Bali, on the weekend. Police said Miss Cronin was found on the side of the beach's cliff as emergency services rushed to the scene, but she fell further before they could reach her. Miss Cronin's Queensland family say she will be remembered as a person who lit up every room she entered. And a sunny day to end the working week in the east tomorrow, with a cold front on the way across Tasmania. The Bureau of Meteorology's Jonathan Howe has the forecast for the west.
5: For Western Australia, that heat does come to an abrupt end as a cold front sweeps across southern parts of the state, bringing showers and thunderstorms, as well as colder winds from Friday night as well as into Saturday morning. For Northern Australia, those southeasterly winds keep pushing showers onto coastal areas, but away from the coast, we are expecting hot conditions to continue with elevated fire dangers right across the north of the country.
1: Meanwhile, clear skies tonight across New South Wales mean fog and frost in the morning, clearing into a warm sunny day across the east and southeast of the country. And in Tasmania, a cold front will bring wind and showers in the afternoon and into the evening tomorrow. And in sport, in AFL, Sydney winger Justin McInerney will make his long-awaited return from injury for the Swans in their preliminary final against Fremantle tomorrow. Key forward Joel Armitage will remain on the sidelines for the match at the SCG, while veteran defender Harry Cunningham remains under an injury cloud for the match after hurting his calf during training yesterday.
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7: Okay. 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John O'Reilly, Manager of a Hotel in Taree at 1 o'clock. Sweet and Swampy at the Harrington Hotel. 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Pete Roberts, Kubernetes Hotel, 1:30. And Sweet and Swampy and Nicole D'Arc will also be at the Flame Tree Community Markets from Taree at 9 o'clock. Well, from 9 o'clock, sorry. That's the 2Bob Gig Guide for you right there. And the 2Bob Gig Guide can be found on the 2Bob Facebook page as well. Coming up right now, this is Bon Jovi with Runaway.

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Well, that was Twisted Sister with I Wanna Rock. And right before that, we had Bon Jovi with Runaway. Listening to Tumor Radio 104.7, right here with me, Nathan, on The Drive Show. 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

That was Grace Mitchell with Head On. And right before that, another song of hers called Humiliation Nation. 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Coming up right now, Bruce Springsteen and Glory Days.

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That was Kajagoogoo there with Too Shy. And right before that, we had Bruce Springsteen with Glory Days. 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Coming up right now, here's a bit of Choir Boys and Run to Paradise.

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1: 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Don't you know you're in our neighborhood? 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You just best watch out when you dance down our street.

That was a Johnny's there with There's Gonna Be a Showdown. And right before that, we had the Choir Boys with Run the Paradise. 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

Queen there with I Want to Break Free. And right before that, we had the Stranglers with Golden Brown. You're listening to 2Bob Radio 104.7 right here with me, Nathan, on The Drive Show. Now, this year marks 40 years since the release of John Farnham's Whispering Jack, an album that has become one of the biggest selling albums in one of the biggest selling albums in Australian history. And everywhere you went in 1986, 1987, this album was absolutely huge, and it still is felt to this day. Anyway, we're going to play probably the most famous song of this album, probably the most famous song of John Farnham's career, and probably in the top five most famous Australian songs of all time, and that is You're the Voice.

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1: That was You're the Voice by John Farnham. 40 years since Whispering Jack came out, and I hope that John Farnham is doing okay. All right, this is going to wrap up the show for tonight. I want to thank you for listening. Hope you enjoyed the show. I'll be back here again next week, same time as usual. Finishing up here, we're going to have a song from AC/DC called Nervous Shakedown. This is me, Nathan, signing out. Have a good one.

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Welcome to the Electro Show here on 2Bob Radio 104.7 with your host Asterix. Starting off the show there with Aussie artist Divinium and their track Someday. On today's show, got some slow tracks today and some upbeat poppy ones as well. Speaking of slower tracks, we're going to ease into a little bit of Aussie artist Santport with their track Waving Through Scribbly Lines featuring Miguel Atwood Ferguson.

Aussie artist Liam Connor there with Airplane Mode, one of my favorite modes on a phone. I really also like just silent mode, like no notifications as well, but definitely right up there, Airplane Mode, awesome. And before that we had Peking Duck with their track About You. This show is not about Asterix, it's about you, the listener, but hope you're enjoying the music. Gonna keep it up with some more Aussie music here with Replay and their track, Flow State.

Melbourne artist Gemma Hollingsworth with her track Peachy. Gemma rose to fame with her appearances on The Voice. Really interesting story, sort of turned to music after having some serious sporting injuries. She came from a sporting family, and really, I think music really suits her and really support her musical journey. And before that, we had another Aussie artist, Saint Schaff, with their track Bunda. You're here on The Electro Show with your host Asterix on 2Bob, broadcasting proudly from the Manning Valley. Up next, we've got a classic track by Spiller Groovejet, If This Ain't Love. Enjoy.

That was Failure by Street Fever. And failure can sometimes be a difficult thing to cope with, but we learn from it. And sometimes it can just be a song that you listen to on the electro show on 2Bob Radio with Asterix on a Thursday night. And before that, we had Nimino with their track Orla. Coming up next, we've got Aussie artist Valis Alps with their track Young.

The breakbeat sounds of Client underscore 03 with their track Transonic Delta. And before that, we had Collignon with Sempre Tu. And before that was Black Ice by Rez. And we kicked off that set with Young by Valis Alps. 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And it's coming up to that time of the show to wrap up the hour for another week. 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You can find all past shows there and check out some of your other programs there as well. Taking us out this week, it's Fatboy Slim with Praise You. 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

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Last week, we featured albums from Jeff Lang, More Life, from a Oz tour, 2024-2025. Adrian Lenker, from the band Big Thief, a solo album called Live at Revolution Hall, Portland, Oregon, 2024. The Neville Brothers, live at Warfield Theatre, San Francisco, California, February 1989. Nina Simone, live at the Village Gate, Greenwich Village, New York, 1961. Well, this evening, two of the albums, Absolutely Live, will be featuring The Church, Tammy Nelson, Bootleg Series, Volume 1. But first up, The Church, an album called A Psychedelic Symphony. Recorded live at the Sydney Opera House, Sunday, April 10, 2011. It was The Church and the George Ellis Symphony Orchestra. It was performed as a 30th anniversary of The Church's music career. And that's where we begin, Absolutely Live this evening. We're at the Opera House. It's April 10. It's 2011. And you're seeing The Church with the George Ellis Symphony Orchestra.

0: Okay, the church are having a short break. You too can have a little bit of a break as we go into the second set from the church with the George Ellis Orchestra. The album was entitled A Psychedelic Symphony, the church's 2011 30th anniversary, performed at the Sydney Opera House Sunday, the 10th of April, 2011. You're back in your seat? Okay. So more of the church. They're sounding fantastic, aren't they? Yep. It was worthwhile going. Your friends will be jealous. Here we go.
1: Ripple.

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Cause things move around, and my bass guitar sometimes plays itself. They say relax, man, it's static electricity. Yesterday it took 20 euros off the shelf.

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You saw the Church performing a psychedelic symphony, helped by the George Ellis Orchestra. It was the 30th anniversary performance, and they made it special. I kind of like that album. I think it's a good one. That's why we featured it this evening on Absolutely Live on 2 Bob Radio with me and you. Me, I'm Bob Schilling. You, glad to know you. Is that your name? It's a good one. I like it. We're now going to take you to the Tuning Fork Theatre, Auckland, New Zealand. It's the Songs of Sinners tour. It's 2017, and the performer is Tammy Nelson, a Canadian-born New Zealand country and soul singer-songwriter. Styles of music, country, rockabilly, blues. She's released many a fine album. A number of the albums have been 2 Bob Albums of the Week over the years. She's a favourite of Cosmic Cowboy Bob, who features her albums frequently on Dude Ranch on 2 Bob. Well, here she is. The album is available on Bandcamp. It's called Tammy Nelson, Bootleg Series Volume 1, Songs of Sinners.

There's a lot of you. Brothers and sisters, we are gathered here tonight to take you on a journey. We're going to take you on a journey of how gospel music became rock and roll. And artists like Elvis and Prince and Michael Jackson probably would not have existed without the influence of the artists that we're going to perform for you tonight. So we're going to do two songs for you, actually. This first song is by Blind Willie Johnson. And the next one is a traditional song that's been covered. I actually grew up singing this song in church with my dad and with my family. So this one is dedicated to my family. Mahalia passed the torch on to this young girl, sang in a family group called the Staple Singers. We're going to talk a little bit more about them after this.

Thank you. That song was one of my favorite singers in the whole world, Miss Mavis Staples. And the Staples singers influenced so many people. And one of those people was a young man who used to stay up till midnight under the sheets in his bed and listen to the gospel hour because it would come on at midnight. He said the first time that he heard Mavis Staples' voice, she would have been just a teenager like him, and he said that her voice just made the hair stand up on his head, and he couldn't sleep for a week after hearing her. And that man was Bob Dylan. So this is the song that Bob Dylan heard that night

spiritual pride. Might be a city councilman taking bribes on the side. You may

You're listening to Tammy Nilsson, Songs of Sinners Tour, live at the Tuning Fork, Auckland, New Zealand, 2017. I mentioned at the start of the set, Tammy Nilsson, Canadian New Zealander, born in Canada, lives in New Zealand, released many a good album, country, rockabilly, blues. We're now going to take you back to Tuning Fork, Auckland, New Zealand, for a bit more of Tammy Nilsson, Bootleg Series, Volume 1, Songs of Sinners Tour. 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We're now going back live to Tuning Fork, Auckland, New Zealand, to hear Tammy Nilsson and her Hot Rockin' Band.

0: There we have it. Tammy Nilsson, Bootleg Series, Volume 1, Songs of Sinners Tour, live at the Tuning Fork, Auckland, New Zealand, 2017. A couple of months back, we featured Xavier Rudd live, album called Good Spirit. There was one track that we didn't play, which was the lengthy track, track 13, which was called To Let. Now, To Let was the debut studio album from Roots Muso Xavier Rudd, which was released in 2002. The album Good Spirit was released in August 2004 at venues like the Fly By Night in Fremantle, the Enmore Theatre in Sydney, and the Palais in Melbourne. I'm not sure exactly, I could guess, and you more than likely believe me, that the track that we're going to play was from the Enmore Theatre. Yep. August 14, 2004. Xavier Rudd, Absolutely Live, featuring Absolutely Live recorded albums. On 2 Bob, Thursdays from 8 to 10 p.m.
1: So la la la la. This is a jumping song.

0: Xavier Rudd. Caught live at the Enmore Theatre, August 14, 2004. As mentioned, we featured that album a couple of months back, but we never featured that lengthy track called To Let, which was a track taken from his 2002 debut album, self-titled. Yep, I think I'm right there. It's that time of the night when Xavier Rudd, that's right. Just leave it there, Bob. Just leave it. Going to go into to finish off Absolutely Live this evening. Susanna Vega. Suzanne Vega. Live at the Bottom Line nightclub, New York, 1986. Susan Vega's self-titled debut album was released May 1985. Her second album, Solitude Standing, was released April 1987. Now, in between that, she did this live recording. Recording on the 24th of May 1986. Suzanne Vega, at the Bottom Line, New York.
1: So it's nice to be back in New York City.

Thank you. So now I'd like to introduce the band, Anton Sanko on synthesizer. Mike Visaglia on bass. Sue Evans on drums. John Gordon on electric guitar. And thank you all for coming. It would be really different if you hadn't. And this last song is called Neighborhood Girls.

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And instead I pour the milk. I open up the paper. There's a story of an actor who had died while he was drinking. It was no one I had heard of. And I'm turning to the horoscope and looking for the funnies when I'm feeling someone watching me. And so I raise my head. There's a woman on the outside looking inside. Does she see me? No, she does not really see me, 'cause she sees her own reflection. And I'm trying not to notice that she's hitching up.

0: And I finish up my coffee, and it's time to catch the train. Thank you.
1: 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Absolutely Live recorded albums you heard this evening were The Church and the George Ellis Symphony Orchestra, A Psychedelic Symphony, Sydney Opera House, April 2011. Tammy Nelson, Bootleg Series, Volume 1, Songs of Sinners Tour, live at the Tuning Fork, Auckland, New Zealand, 2017. Xavier Rudd, Good Spirit, recorded in Oz, August 2004. I made a little bit of a slip up there. I mentioned that Xavier Rudd's debut album was self-titled. It wasn't. It was called To Let, and that was the track that we featured, a lengthy track, 18 minutes. To Let, debut album, studio album 2002. We played the live version from the live album from Xavier Rudd called Good Spirit. And as mentioned, Suzanne Vega, live at the Bottom Line, Greenwich Village, New York, May 1986. Thanks for listening. Absolutely Live will be back next week. I'll be searching for more live albums. I've been not easy to find. Besides, you know, you get Led Zeppelin, Rolling Stones, all these others that you've heard before. I've been trying to find some not-so-well-known acts, okay? And I'll possibly come up with a couple for next week's program. So it's bye from Bob to you. Going to leave you with Beale Street Caravan, and you're listening to 2Bob Radio.
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3: This week on Beale Street Caravan, we're diving into the electric sounds of a Memphis institution, celebrating three decades of musical mayhem from Big Ass Truck.
2: The legendary Big Ass Truck marked their 30th anniversary with a blazing performance. Now, I'm going to tell you, this happened at Minglewood, and it's sort of funny because I remember, I guess I was there, so to speak, when Big Ass Truck started. I guess I'm telling my age here. And back then, when you said the name of the band, I remember my mother going, "Who? What is that name? You know, the reaction from all the adults was like, oh my goodness, Big Ass Truck. And now that thing that was taboo 30 years ago to say is, you know, like, we've heard it all, you know? So it's sort of funny to come into the space where after 30 years, it's like normal to say the band's name.
3: Well, I was having lunch a couple years ago with the queen of Memphis Soul, Miss Carla Thomas, and she told me she noticed that Memphis music was truly changing when she walked down Bill Street and saw a marquee that said Big Ass Truck.
2: Well, I remember seeing the guys in clubs. In fact, put together a show with some friends years ago. It was an award show here in town that celebrated the recorded music that was coming out of Memphis, Memphis Area Music Awards. And our show, the headliner, was Big Ass Truck with Rufus Thomas. And Rufus Thomas had that exact reaction. Big Ass Truck? Oh, I'm in.
3: What a journey it's been for Big Ass Truck over 30 years. Born in the mid-90s, this group blends rock, hip-hop, funk, and psychedelia all into one sonic experience that is like no other. Guess what, Pat? They're back, even though they don't always get a chance to play together.
2: Well, the lineup has shifted a lot over the years. The core essence of the band is drummer Robert Barnett, DJ Colin Butler, keyboardist Alex Green, and vocalist guitarist Robbie Grant and Steve Selvage, along with their original bassist and Bill Street Caravan supporter, Joe Boone.
3: For this special 30th anniversary performance at Minglewood, they had one of their other bassists that played with them over the years, Robbie's little brother, I won't say little, younger brother,
2: yeah,
3: Grayson
2: younger.
3: Grant.
2: Now about this 30th anniversary show at Minglewood, the energy was palpable, JB. It's like the city came alive with the spirit of Big Ass Truck.
3: Yeah, Big Ass Truck is a Memphis favorite. I was hanging backstage and I was trying to keep the secret all night, but they wheeled out this big old big ass cake with one of the big boy mascots from the hamburger chain that's popular. And the reaction of the people when they saw, or really the reaction of the band, because they had no idea this 30th anniversary cake was coming out. It's just one small little nod to how humorous and theatrical this band is.
2: Exactly, JB. Memphis is a city known for its rich musical heritage. And Big Ass Truck has always managed to stand out even in this vibrant scene. Their ability to seamlessly weave through genres from rock to hip-hop to funk captures the essence of the city's diverse musical spirit. And they also remind us with each record and performance to simply cut loose and not take yourself too seriously.
3: Yeah, it's not just about their music. Their songwriting reflects this knack for the dramatic and the theatrical and the strange and the weird and the quirky in a whirlwind mix of guitars, turntable scratches, and I'll say angelic vocal refrains. Audiences are endeared long before their finale song finds lead singers beckoning for the arrival of a friendly Martian to jump right in the party and get on the dance floor right along with you.
2: Well, I'll tell you a little secret, JB. Years ago, they asked me to write their bio, and I struggled for so long on how to write a Big Ass Truck bio. And I ended up writing the bio centered around the idea of breakfast cereals. And it was truly something that represented the band. So they've become a cherished part of the Memphis music mosaic. So I think we need to let them hear some music.
3: Absolutely. Let's jump right into this 30th anniversary celebration of one of our hometown favorites, Big Ass Truck, live on Bill Street Caravan.
4: Yeah.

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2: Up next, Grammy-nominated bluesman Guy Davis takes us through the life histories of the pioneers and innovators enshrined in the Blues Hall of Fame. 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
3: Come on, baby. The Chevrolet pulled to the curb and stopped. It was a two-door 54, black, white rag, and white wall tires. It looked as long as a city block with sharp fins on the back. Grimes jumped out of his bedroom window at the sight of the Chevy and ran for it. The passenger door opened. Everybody was jammed in there. Mickey, Frog, Tally, and Floyd in back. Big Ella up front. The bass fiddle practically pushed the back seat into the trunk and rested on the dash between Big Ella and the driver. At the wheel was Rufus Thomas. "Welcome to the Bearcats," Rufus announced. He threw the Chevy into gear and swerved into the street. Grimes had to squeeze beside Big Ella in the front seat. "We got a young buck," she told the others. "Y'all speak correctly." From the back seat, Mickey said, "His lean's so clean, you could stir cabbage with it." Rufus laughed so loud that the car shook. He slowed down, put his forehead on the wheel, and slapped the dash with his hand. Grimes forced a chuckle.

0: Rufus drove from North Memphis down to Orange Mound. He pulled the big Chevy into the dirt lot behind the brown Derby. The Bearcats unloaded and lugged their gear through the unlit yard, spotlighted in the high beams of other cars pulling in. They heard the meh from out of the darkness, and by the flickering light of the parking lot, they saw goats sprinkled all over the yard. Inside, guys rolled dice out of a leather horn straight onto the floor, but there was no time to get caught up in a game. Rufus set everyone up and took a moment with each instrument to show the musicians how to play his songs. "Keep yourself in B flat," Rufus yelled, fingering the keys on Floyd's saxophone and moving on. He picked up the drumsticks and flourished a beat for Grimes. "What do you play, Rufus?" the drummer asked. "I can't play dead on any of them. Just give me a shuffle," Rufus said. That ended the rehearsal. The Bearcats shuffled into the first number. Big Ella took the mic. "Rufus is a makeup artist," Big Ella said, half to the crowd, half to the band. "He'll stand here and make up songs all night."
1: "Tell me, honey, you made me feel so mean.
0: Big Ella told the audience, "Police arrested me for conjuring hoodoo." Rufus asked, "Yeah, what was the charge?" She said, $500. As the band shuffled, a lady in a sleek black dress caught every eye in the joint as she performed the newest dance. She rocked her hips all the way down to the floor. Rufus followed everyone's eyes and channeled their thoughts. They didn't want her to stop. He owed them everything he could do to help. He sang. Now, after the show, everyone packed back into Rufus's car, fitting in the seats around the bass fiddle. "Gotta go to work," Rufus said. "It's 5 o'clock in the morning, and my shift at the textile mill starts at 6. Grimes asked, "Rufus, why you do all this, man?" Rufus said, "'Cause every time I think I got my ends to meet, somebody come up and move the ends." "It's gonna be the death of you," Big Ella told him. "I'm gonna survive," Rufus said. "And I'm gonna do something recognizable so when I pass off this land of the living, I will be remembered." And after struggling to remain awake for 57 and a half cents an hour, Rufus headed toward his next job, hosting the Sepia Swing Club on radio station WDIA. For Rufus, WDIA made strange connections. The station broke barriers in the outside world. Every DJ was black, every show aimed for a black audience. But the owners were all white, and the DJs weren't allowed behind the glass between the studio and the engineer. The contradiction came to a head, so to speak. The place had only one bathroom. Rufus opened the door and stared into it. Looked pretty much the same as the one in his house. He looked around. Nobody. He thought, "I am part of this institution, and I'm not gonna go outside anymore." He walked in and slammed the door. And when he stepped back out, Rufus was standing face to face with a guy who was either IRS or FBI. Horn-rimmed glasses, skinny black tie, starched white shirt. "I'm Jim Stewart," the man said. "We listen to you all the time down at the studio." Picking up his chin off the floor, Rufus calmly asked, "What studio would that be?" "Satellite Records," Jim said. "Brand new. Fact, I brought you this." He handed Rufus a record and his business card. "Maybe you could give it a spin?" Rufus had the record on the air before Mr. G-Man got back in the car. Rufus watched Stewart flip on the radio. Stewart looked back towards Rufus, nodded his head one time, and smiled.
2: "I'm just a fool.
0: From DIA, it was time to stop home for a quick bite, then take the Bearcats back out into the night. Though Rufus barely had time to think, much less go to the bathroom, a song had been bubbling in his mind. He thought about bantering with Big Ella on the stage like an old married couple. They always came together at the end, kissed and made up. In his living room, Rufus grabbed a cardboard sign that advertised his show at the Brown Derby. He turned it over and jotted down some verses out of his mind. It was a totally different twist on a duet, unlike anything else on the radio, fast-paced and driving, not sing-songy syrup. Rufus had just a few minutes before he needed to leave again for the next shift. He raced around the house and grabbed up his tape recorder. With no Big Ella around, he needed someone to fill in the female lead and called for his teenage daughter. Rufus put the tape recorder on top of the TV set. He and his daughter Carla stood in the living room in front of the TV, belting out the song like they were on stage. Rufus scattered out the instrumental breaks and soft-shoed in his sock feet while Carla sang. It was a 10-minute masterpiece, and he knew just who to show it to. He grabbed the tape and the business card and hit the door. The next afternoon, Jim Stewart called him at WDIA, and in no time, Rufus parked his 54 at the curb outside the Satellite Records studio. It was really an old movie theater. He walked in and looked up at the high, curving ceiling and down across the hard floor that slanted to where the screen used to be. The Bearcats were already there waiting. To their surprise, Rufus walked in with a new female vocalist, his 17-year-old daughter. Grimes smiled at Carla. "Are you Big Ella?" he asked. "Big Ella can tear a house apart," Rufus said, "but she don't come across on record." Rufus led the recording session like he directed his gigs. Rufus hummed the melody, clapped the time, and the musicians played it back for him until they got it right. One thing didn't translate from the Bearcats' live act, though: the shuffle. Grimes spoke up. "I heard this New Orleans beat they called the heebie-jeebie," he demonstrated, "like that song, Ooh Poop I Do." "I love it," Rufus shouted. After two takes, Jim Stewart stepped out, holding out a record for Rufus. "Maybe you can give it a spin," Jim smiled. Rufus kicked off the next sepia swing hour in grand ceremony. "I've been telling you about the big record Carla and I recorded, and we do think it's big. Here it is. 'Cause I love you."

A struggling little music company had its first big hit. It would soon change its name from Satellite to Stax Records. And Rufus Thomas soon worked his last shift at the textile mill.

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For more information on the Blues Foundation, go to blues.org.

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2: Bill Street Caravan is supported by awards from Memphis Travel and Tennessee Arts Commission. We're back, and for those of you who are just tuning in, we're hanging loose with the signature sounds of Big Ass Truck at their 30th anniversary concert.
0: Though they don't perform together as Big Ass Truck regularly these days, several members of the Big Ass Truck family hold key roles elsewhere in the Memphis music community.
2: That's right, Pat. These guys have left an indelible mark all over Memphis music, and the entire music industry, in fact. There's guitarist and vocalist Steve Selvidge, son of Bill Street Caravan founder Sid Selvidge. When he's not home rocking Memphis, he's typically touring all over the globe as a member of The Hold Steady, who famously had their song, The Bear and the Maiden Fair, featured on everyone's favorite dragon-fighting, family-feuding fantasy show, Game of Thrones.
0: Even though he's away with the band pretty often, he keeps his roots alive and well in Memphis by his collaboration with Zydeco soul artist Marcella Simeon.
2: You know, that's the beauty of Memphis, Pat. No matter where the music takes you, the city just stays in your soul. And speaking of diverse musical journeys, Robbie Grant has his hands in so many bands.
0: Oh, yeah, it's hard to even keep up. From Mouse Rocket to Man Control, Dream Journal, Aquarian Blood, and Vending Machine, Robbie's a musical chameleon. And let's not forget the annual Christmas show with the Robbie Grant Band, a festive tradition.
2: And the man has made his mark on NPR's popular Tiny Desk series with an experimental side project called Mellotron Variations, where he shared the prestigious stage with musical heavyweights like John Medeski and Pat Sansone of the band Wilco.
0: I just got to stop. Mellotron Variations is like the freakiest thing ever. You should go Google it and look it up. It's an experience in sound and what sound can do. So I won't talk more about it. Just go Google it. But they're on a Bill Street Caravan show also. So you can go look through the Bill Street Caravan archives. So let's talk about your collaboration, JB. You and Robbie co-founded WYXR 91.7 FM in Memphis, keeping the flame of great music burning bright.
2: Yeah, it's been an incredible honor to work alongside Robbie and under his tutelage. We brought the station to life and breathed quite a bit of fresh air, if I must say, into the Memphis radio landscape. And we brought along 90 volunteer hosts who get to play whatever kind of music they want. No playlists, no spreadsheets, no ratings. I don't stand over them and tell them what to look into or any of that sort of stuff. They just play the music that feels good to them.
0: Let's celebrate community radio and what it means around the United States, because it is where you hear the real music. So, not to overlook anybody in the band, I got to put some attention on the turntable maestro, DJ Colin Butler. Now, for Widespread Panic fans, they know him for scratching up a storm in a handful of their local shows. But I will tell you one thing about Colin. He was the first person to ever make me look at a turntable as an instrument within its own. There were whole conversations that we had about that. And he looks at the work that he does as a philosophy, as a important piece to the band, that instrument that's been forgotten. And he has a lot of versatility in what he does. It's sort of exciting to hear him talk about it.
2: I couldn't agree more, Pat. As a turntablist myself, I've learned quite a lot from Colin over the years. All of these guys have written their chapters in Memphis music history, and I'm so privileged and grateful that they give so much to our local scene and show so much of the Memphis influence elsewhere. So without further ado, let's jump right back into the music for this 30th anniversary celebration of Big Ass Truck.

0: Isaac Hayes. Isaac Hayes, everybody.
1: All right.
2: All righty, folks, we're here today with Thomas Cribbins, once again guest hosting on Bill Street Caravan, and we have a special guest in a studio / Bill Street Caravan office with us today, Mr. Steve Selvidge. How are you doing today, Steve?
3: I'm doing well. Thomas, how are you?
2: I'm doing fine, doing fine. Thanks so much, man. Steve Selvidge is the son of Bill Street Caravan's founding producer and executive director, Mr. Sid Selvidge. So it's fair to say without Steve and his family, there'd be no me talking to you guys on this mic right now.
3: That's right. Now we're just hanging out.
2: Yes, now we're just hanging out, man. Steve Selvidge is a guitar hero in simplest of terms. And I mean that wholeheartedly as a guitar player myself. What was your earliest influence musically, and when did you decide on the guitar, and when did it take hold of you, man?
3: I mean, earliest influence had to have been my dad, just because, you know, he was always around singing, playing. I was always going to see him. It was all I ever remember wanting to do, and then it was like, that was it. That's all I thought about, was being a guitar player.
2: How old were you?
3: 10.
2: 10, wow.
3: Yeah, when I decided to, like, that's what I wanted to do, I was 10 years old.
2: Oh, wow. That's an early commitment, man.
3: Yeah, yeah.
2: So you start that journey at 10. What age are you by the time you say, all right, let me get my first band. Let's find some buddies. Let's do some music out here. And what was the name?
3: It was all I ever remember wanting to do. And then it was like, that was it. That's all I thought about, was being a guitar player.
2: How old were you?
3: 10.
2: 10, wow.
3: Yeah, when I decided to, like, that's what I wanted to do, I was 10 years old.
2: Oh, wow. That's an early commitment, man.
3: Yeah, yeah.
2: So you start that journey at 10.

0: Buddy Miles was singing this band called Uncensored, and they already had a guitar player, but he wanted to bring me in as well. So I came in, and we played at the Antenna Club.
1: Can we talk about a little bit about who was in Mudboy and what was your experience watching them? How did Mudboy influence you and what you're doing down the line, even with some of the offspring of these same guys?
0: Right. I mean, Mudboy was everything to us. Okay, so Mudboy and the Neutrons was my dad, Jim Dickinson, Lee Baker, who was a big guitar influence. Lee Baker was like the guitar player.
1: Yeah.
0: He was the hero.
1: Yeah.
0: And then Jimmy Crosswaite played washboard.
1: Yeah.
0: And they would have various rotating sort of rhythm sections, or sometimes they would just jug it, you know, just play acoustic. Mm-hmm. And so how it kind of came about is that, like, Dickinson, my dad, Lee Baker, they'd all had, like, record deals kind of go south. Like, they had been kind of in, like, the major label world. Like, my dad had a record out on Enterprise, Isaac Hayes' label, and he had cut a record for Elektra, but that fell through, and, you know, Dickinson had an album out on Atlantic, and Baker was in a band called Moloch that was also on Enterprise, but so that the idea was to form this crazy gonzo band that couldn't get signed. Mm. It was the antithesis of, like, the record industry. You're trying to make it big.
1: Mm.
0: They would just play stuff that was they were influenced by. I mean, obviously they had the good fortune to learn from so many of these blues masters, Mississippi Fred McDowell, Furry Lewis, Johnny Woods, and stuff like that. And then just kind of the rock and roll that they cut their teeth on. You know, Bo Diddley was a big one. I mean, I caught the tail end of it, but the 70s were. I mean, y'all, our dads are going crazy.
1: we're going to leave it right there. Yeah. After that. Our dads were going crazy. Yeah. That's the catch-all statement for everything. I could believe it, man. So and you mentioned that was around the early 2000s, which isn't quite 30 years ago. So before then, you've already formed Big Ass Truck.
0: Correct.
1: How did that come about? Talk to me about who's in that and what are y'all doing at this time.
0: So we played a show with this band called The Simpletones, which became The Simple Ones, which is our dearly departed Jared McStay, got in touch with me and said, hey, we're playing a show at the Antenna. Do you want to open up? And I was like, well, my band's broken up, but I can put something together by the time of the show. So in the last little bit of 1992, actually, I had been trying to do something with our DJ, Colin Butler. He's a turntablist. So I just... Robbie and I were still tight. I called up Robbie. I've been talking to this dude, Joe Boone. Called him up. Knew Alex Green. And knew he was into, like, the Booker T stuff we kind of wanted to do. Because we wanted to do, like, a new Memphis soul kind of thing.
1: Oh, okay.
0: But with, like, hip-hop elements.
1: Wow.
0: So put everybody together, and within two practices, we had enough material. We worked up a version of I'm a Ram by Al Green.
1: Yeah.
0: Which Teeny Hodges gave me the stamp of approval. He told me he liked it. So.
1: Whoa.
0: So I can take that with me.
1: Legend. For those who don't know, Teeny Hodges is the guitar player for Al Green on a lot of those classic and hit records, Love and Happiness being one of them. Come on, man.
0: We love you, Teeny.
1: Yes, sir. Love you, Teeny. I had a chance to meet him one time before his passing.
0: He's magic.
1: And it was truly magic.
0: He's a magic baby. Twin.
1: Yes, so sweet, man. So the 13-year gap. And when did you guys reconvene after what year was that?
0: Ultimately, it became 2014.
1: 2014.
0: We kind of started talking about it in 2012, but it didn't actually happen until 2014.
1: Gotcha. And were y'all gigging regularly again, or was it just to come together to write some new material?
0: Didn't write anything new. Total, you know, heritage act. we did like a warm-up show in Oxford.
1: Okay.
0: And then came and did that. So the show is at Minglewood Hall. It was part, and it wasn't just us, it was part of a launch party for a documentary called Meanwhile in Memphis.
1: Okay.
0: So
1: were
0: like,
1: you guys part, or were you featured in the
0: Yeah, album? Yeah, yeah. So we were interviewed for that.
1: Nice.
0: And we're in it. And so it was a multi-band thing. It went off well. You know, we had like the all original members for that one.
1: Mm-hmm.
0: And we kind of just mainly played stuff from the first album.
1: Right.
0: And then that was that. By that point, I'd been in the Halt Steady for 4 years.
1: Okay.
0: And in 2014, we started an album cycle.
1: Gotcha.
0: So, you know, that was like, I did that gig, and then I was on the road.

0: You also released an album at the top of this year, celebrating your 30 years together.
1: That's right. Terminus Records and Mympho Presents came to us with the idea of doing a career retrospective. I can't call it a greatest hits because we didn't really have any hits, but you know, it was like, a couple years ago, Terminus had reissued our 1998 album, Who Let You In Here, on vinyl, like the whole thing. So it wasn't really in the cards to do reissues of everything, so we just sort of put together a greatest hits kind of thing. And it's just because there's a couple of albums that aren't available on the DSPs. So it was an idea of getting some more of the music out there. And just a kind of way to recontextualize it. It was really fun. I sequenced it, and it was really fun to listen to, you know, the journey.
0: Yeah.
1: You know, it wasn't chronological.
0: Wow.
1: But it was neat to hear all the different eras kind of weave in and out of each other.
0: Wow. Nice.
1: And just nice to have some more product, something to talk about.
0: Yes, sir. I'll be going out looking for that myself and adding it to the
1: support
0: collection.
1: Support your local record stores.
0: Yes, sir. Well, Steve, man, I certainly thank you for coming in office. One last tidbit for the audience. As you listen to this episode and all newer episodes of Bill Street Caravan, if you listen to the theme music that is playing at the beginning of the show, that is Steve Selvidge, along with some of the names he's mentioned today, Paul Taylor, Luther Dickinson, Mono Neon, Kirk Whalum, Yellow P are all on this. This is the Bill Street Caravan theme song, but Steve is the guitar hero on that thing, right?
1: I'm the Isaac Hayes fuzz.
0: Yes, sir. Yes, I love it, man.
1: Yeah.
0: So thank you.
1: Thank you. Thanks for having me.
0: Yes, sir. I appreciate it, man. We look forward to hearing more from Big Ass Truck right here on Bill Street Caravan. We thank Steve Selvidge for being in studio with us.
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I'm going to close with this song. This song takes place not in Brooklyn, as the rumor has it, but it takes place on the Upper West Side, on 112th Street and Broadway.

0: BBC News with Moira Alderson. The United Nations is warning of a serious decline in the amount of fresh water stored on the Earth's surface. Rivers and lakes are drying up while glaciers are retreating, according to a report out on Thursday. The UN's annual report on water resources also points out that the increasingly erratic weather caused by climate change is predicted to cause both floods and drought. Celeste Saulo is the World Meteorological Organization's Secretary General.
1: Traditionally, these slow reserves have acted as the planet's savings account, a buffer that absorbs bad years so that a single drought or a single dry season does not translate directly into a water crisis. One of the central stories of the 2025 report is what is happening to that savings account. And the simple answer is that we are depleting it. We are spending our reserves.
0: South African police have discovered the body of a woman in Ekurhuleni, east of Johannesburg, the ninth in 2 months. Nomsa Maseko has this report.
2: The woman, who is believed to be in her 30s, was found partially naked with her throat cut. There's widespread speculation that recent murders in the area have been committed by a serial killer, but police have not confirmed this yet. Only three of the victims' families have so far identified their loved ones. The spate of killings near Kempton Park and surrounding areas has sparked public outrage and fear, raising new questions about the scale of gender violence in South Africa. Women have been urged not to run or walk alone and avoid secluded spaces.
0: Canada's Prime Minister Mark Carney has welcomed the European Union's ambition to offer his country associate membership. He told the European Parliament in Strasbourg that Canada and the EU were not just fair-weather allies pursuing zero-sum deals in thinly veiled criticism of Donald Trump's America. Mr. Carney said they had a joint commitment to the rule of law and an unyielding defence of human dignity, freedom and democracy.
3: Together, Canada and the European Union can anchor our ground to hold our values while forming a protective canopy under which our citizens can thrive. This is about sovereignty, our ability to live as we wish. It's about the freedoms we must fight for every day.
0: Russia has kept up its attacks on Ukrainian infrastructure overnight, targeting three factories in and around Kyiv producing drones, and further south, two bridges used to supply weapons from Romania. It also claims to have hit a steel mill in Zaporizhia involved in weapons production. World News from the BBC. The European Union's executive body has announced plans to keep children safe online, including a ban on under-13s using social media and a requirement for secure children's accounts. The Commission President Ursula von der Leyen said children were engaging with some of the most sophisticated technology ever created, which wasn't designed with their well-being in mind. Nigeria's largest labour union is calling on the government to intervene over the rising cost of petrol, warning it's placing further financial pressure on households. The Nigeria Labour Congress says Nigeria should be better protected because it's an oil producer with refining capacity. Simi Jaloasho reports.
4: The Nigeria Labour Congress has said the recent increase in fuel prices has worsened living conditions across the country. In a statement, it called for additional oil revenues to be used to support consumers. Petrol is now selling for nearly 1,400 naira, that's around $1.05 a litre in some cities, with prices even higher in less accessible areas. The union said rising fuel and transport costs are pushing up the price of food, rent and other essentials.
0: An alliance of left-wing parties has come out narrowly on top in Sweden's general election, with all the votes now counted. The official tally shows the left winning 176 seats against the right's 173. This would allow Sweden's former Prime Minister, the Social Democrat Magdalena Andersson, to return to power after 4 years in opposition. The centre-right moderate party had been criticised for its willingness to form a coalition with the anti-immigrant Sweden Democrats. Fiji has declared HIV a national crisis because of soaring rates of infection. It's estimated one in 60 adults in the South Pacific nation are living with the virus, which causes AIDS. New diagnoses increased by 27% last year. The epidemic is being driven by sexual transmission and intravenous drug use. BBC News.
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1: Definition.

We are deployed on Definition Radio. Thanks to Soul Option there. Hey, I'm the K-Man. Hope you're having a good week. I know some weeks can be a bit up and down, eh? But yeah, we got some good music on the way, some good hip-hop. And if it's not something good you're looking for, maybe you're looking forward to start some trouble. Well, this is the song for you. It is Stunna Tay, Start Trouble, new music on Definition.

Enforce and Izzy on Definition Radio with Mathematics, going back over a decade with that one. 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

0: rob that man.
1: No, don't. Don't. That was Xander on Definition Radio, along with Connor Price and Tori DeShawn. Don't rob that man. And keeping the new music rolling out of the UK, here is Steps with Rock.

Definition Radio, still putting out the tunes. That was Fans in the Attic. And here's another crew that just don't stop. Deep Space 5 off Beat Rabbi's album, Deep Space Soul. Fellow Deep Space 5 crew members, Sivion and Freddie Bruno, with this Move track on a side note.

0: protect me, direct me. Can I get a witness? Maybe you ought to do that before you eat. We ought to get out of our bed, falling on our knees. Early in the morning, while the dew, you don't hear me. And just a little talk with Jesus in the morning, man.
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Dylan Chase.

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From Social Club Misfits, here's Fern off his latest solo album, Windowpane.

fact, it's called New Things, and it's by Isaac Mansfield here on Definition Radio, where we'll keep playing the new tunes. 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Victor Clay with Ain't Gonna Change, featuring Nads.

so good. Future Infinite, Imperial, Stuart Gary, Kinetic, and Elias Wallace, that smooth voice you heard singing

Moore, back when he was known as Ofello, off his album Alive at the Assembly Line. We're going to 2007 with this one. It is the title track, Alive at the Assembly Line, featuring Propaganda and Versatile.

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0: I'm the K-Man, signing out.

starting to sound desperate. I woke up needing coffee. Buddy Love, one of his own songs, Buddy from Melbourne. That goes back to 2015. I woke up needing coffee? No. I prefer tea, nice strong tea, first thing in the morning. Coffee later in the day? Yes, certainly. But wake up needing coffee? No, I don't think so. A great song to start the breeze this week on the Community Radio Network. And the program, as usual, coming from the studios of 4MBS Classic FM, MBS Lite Digital Radio and Silver Memories Nostalgia Radio in Brisbane. 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

Pianist Kenny Kirkland from 1991, and that Wayne Shorter composition called Anna Maria. And with Kenny Kirkland, Andy Gonzalez bass, and three percussionists, Jerry Gonzalez, Steve Berrios, and Don Elias. From the self-titled album, Anna Maria. This next piece, have a bit of fun with Diana Krall. She has fun with Michael Frank's classic, which originally goes back to the mid-1970s. From 1999, from the album When I Look in Your Eyes, Diana Krall and Popsicle Toes.

Oh, those popsicle toes are always froze. 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John Clayton and Jeff Hamilton been with Diana Krall since day one and still perform with her. On the breeze now from Brisbane, this is the group Kidney.

Yes or no, that's the question. Earl's Blues with Ellie Hoyt from Tasmania, from her debut album, came out in 2010. And with her, Matt McMahon, piano, Tim Firth, bass, Phil Stack, Tim Firth, drums, Phil Stack, bass, and James Sherlock, guitar. And James Sherlock was also part of Kidney, led by Graham Norris, who played saxophones, and the rest of their group, Steve Newcomb, organ, and Joe Marcosella, drums. And we heard One for B from the self-titled album by Kidney, released in 2008. Let's have a double play now from trumpeter and flugelhorn player Cindy.

Double playing Cindy Bradley, trumpet and flugelhorn on the Breeze this week. And that's a piece called Surrender, taken from her 2019 album, The Little Things. And first up, Lifted, from the 2011 album, Unscripted. Both originals by Cindy Bradley. As we go back to 1991 for guitarist Earl Klugh.

happening under an August moon. Hayley Loren from her album From the Wild Sky, one of her own compositions. And Hayley was playing ukulele as well as doing the vocals on August Moon. From Sitka in Alaska, she's won quite a few awards as well. Thanks for your company on the breeze this week. Look forward to joining you again next time round. And enjoy the week ahead. I'm John Deacon. Ciao for now.

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0: and melt your heart away with all those old records, those old phonograph records, the ones we used to play so long ago.
1: How are you doing, everybody? This is Dave Rentz welcoming you to the Hit Parade of Yesterday, an hour of music from the 20s and 30s. Let's begin our program with Bert Ambrose and the orchestra and Vera Lynn.

Well, that was Crying Myself to Sleep, and it was Burt Lown and his orchestra with the Baltimore Rhythm Boys in 1930. And opening up the program today, well, a bit of a misnomer. I said it would be Vera Lynn singing, but it was Burt Ambrose with Ann Shelton and Sam Brown singing Let There Be Love. Then it was Vera Lynn in 1938 with Two Sleepy People. Let's continue with the music, listening to a little more of Burt Lown and his orchestra.

I did stay away and I say I'll find other company, cause the one I love just can't be bothered with me. I keep making my

Tomorrow's Violets. Well, that was Burt Lound and his orchestra, and you might have recognized the vocalist Irving Kaufman. You've heard him many times on this program before. He sings with a number of different orchestras, and that was recorded in 1929. Before that, The One I Love Can't Be Bothered With Me. Burt Lound once again, and Smith Ballou doing the singing, and you've heard him many times on this program as well. As well as the fellow that led off that set with Burt Lound's orchestra, Elmer Feldkamp in 1932 sang Lonesome Lover. And you're listening to the Hit Parade of Yesterday. I'm Dave Runtz with This Sort of Music each week at this time, presented by the Australian Community Radio Network.

some tea for two. One more time, just one more time. You can bail me out, you can call me names if you let me play those parlor games. One more time, just one more time. Eating all alone, being all alone's making me lazy. Walking all alone, talking all alone's driving me crazy. One more time, just one more time.

down. Not to him, not to her, not to them, not to those, but to me. Her family, they held a convention. Not for him, not for her, not for them, not for those, but for me. I'm delighted, yes, sir, and I have to laugh. Standing on my dresser is a photograph, which proves that she gives all her attention. Not to him, not to her, not to them, not to those, but to me.

Ben Selvin's orchestra in all three of those recordings. That was Dick Robertson who did the singing there in 1930, and he performed one more time just before that with the Dorsey brothers and other important people in the orchestra. And we let off that set with Roll On, Mississippi, Roll On. That was billed as Benny Goodman's orchestra, but it was really Ben Selvin. Benny had a role in it. And the vocalist wasn't listed, but I think it sounded like Paul Small. And there's always a bit of conjecture as to who made the most recordings during this period. It's a toss-up between Ben Selvin and Sam Lanham, and they made recordings under many different names, but it was always those guys that were at the baton. And it's somewhere in the order of 2,500 different recordings that Ben Selvin made. So that's one of those little bits of information that you'll never need to use again. But let's continue with the music on the Hit Parade of yesterday.

0: Oh, dear, oh, dear. I can't sleep with these trains letting by above, and so can't I neither. I wish I was home.
1: Why don't you go home?
0: Oh, I had a row with a wife. She gave me a ring for a present, and the stone was an imitation.
1: Imitation? Don't worry, my boy. Love is blind.
0: Blind, yes, but not stone blind.
1: Uh-huh. You're a lucky fellow to have a wife. Every man should take a wife.
0: I wish someone would take mine.
1: You know a man's wife is his best friend.
0: I believe you're right. I've been a rotter to my wife.
1: You have? Why, she's cooked you a wonderful dinner. And what have you done? Just thrown it in her face.
0: I have, and I've never given her any money, have I?
1: You have not, and you hit her from pillar to post.
0: I have. I've been a cat to her, a rotter. But I'm going home now.
1: Going home?
0: Yes.
1: What are you going to do?
0: I'm going home to forgive her. It's my aristocratic blood.
1: Aristocratic blood? I never knew you were an aristocrat.
0: Well, not exactly. Just a little bit. Just a little bit. Mm-hmm. Are you an acrobat? An aristocrat?
1: Well, not exactly. Just a little bit.
0: A little bit.
1: Are we, monsieur?
0: Oh, you speak Welsh. I didn't know that.
1: Well, not exactly. Just a little bit.
0: A little bit. Tell me, what are you doing in London?
1: London?
0: Yes.
1: I'm here looking for work.
0: Work?
1: Work.
0: In London?
1: Yes. Why, isn't there any work in London?
0: Just a little bit.

0: Goodbye, Bud.
1: Goodbye, Chet.
2: 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And 8 years later, they recorded probably their most popular tune, Run Rabbit Run, in 1939.
3: Sympathize with my condition. I had a very easy disposition. Overcome sweet mama with wild suspicion. 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I fooled with love and I got cheated. 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

That was a group called the Ten Freshmen. I could pick out a few of them, Manny Klein on trumpet and the Dorsey Brothers, but I don't know who the other seven were, and the vocalist was, of course, Scrappy Lambert. And before that, Bring Back My Lovin' Man, the Hollywood Dance Orchestra. Scrappy had a role in that in 1928, singing that song. And we opened that set with this unusual jazz orchestra called Sammy Stewart's Orchestra. Don't know who did the singing there, because I feel low down. It might have been Sammy himself.

we get that music that puts the swing so hot in us? 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Hop a subway, hop a cab, shoot right up to Harlem, where the population found a new sensation. Screen celebs and stage satellites

0: What price?
1: Yeah, ma'am.
0: Bankers with their Cinderellas, listening to those hot high elodies. Up in Harlem, doing the uptown lowdown.
2: Well, how was it uptown?
0: Well, it was no ring down.
2: Did you hear him swing down?
0: Yeah, but it wouldn't mean a thing down here.
3: Doing the Uptown Lowdown, Mildred Bailey in 1933, and Chick Henderson doing some talking there. And we opened that set with 42nd Street, the Boswell sisters with their rendition in 1933. That's it for the hit parade of yesterday for today. Hope you enjoyed the music, and you'll come around next week for more of the same. So till we meet again, Dave Rentz wishing you good luck and goodbye from Corinne.

How the time can fly, how the night goes by, whenever I'm with you. When I see the dawn starting into yawn, it kinda makes me blue. Never satisfied till it's eventide, until the day gets through. How the night goes by, how the time can fly, whenever I'm with you.

First it's 10 o'clock, then it's 12 o'clock, and then the clock strikes two. How the night goes by, how the time can fly, whenever I'm

And hi there, you're listening to, and I thank you very much, the Dirt Music Radio Show, which is coming to you as it does every week from the studios of 2SER. Stuart Kipps, my name. Thanks for hanging out with me and listening to some music. If you're wondering what Dirt Music is all about, maybe you're tuning in for the first time. Let me tell you, Dirt Music's a radio show about music that comes from the heart and takes absolutely no prisoners. What you're about to hear can come from right across the musical spectrum, this so long as it's made with no concession whatsoever to fad or to fashion. It's another week, another Dirt Music, lots of music to get through. Some of it's old, some of it's new, some of it, of course, is in between. We're going to begin on a sad note with, as you may have heard, the loss last week of the very, very talented musician, songwriter and writer Jason Walker. He was 56 years of age. I was involved via my Laughing Outlaw Records label in releasing three of his four albums. So as a tribute to Jason Walker, I thought we'd listen to two songs to start the show this week. Jason Walker and his band The Last Drinks doing the song Last Drinks from 2001's Ashes and Wine. And after that, Time Pour from 2010's Sealing Sun Letters. 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

Two songs from Jason Walker, who passed away last week, to get us underway this week on Dirt Music. Last Drinks from Jason Walker and the Last Drinks album, Ashes and Wine, and then from the Ceiling Sun Letters album, Time Pour. Let's move on now with a singer and songwriter that I know Jason Walker admired very much, Buddy Miller, who's got a brand new album out. Features a lot of guests with names like Dan Penn, Jim Lauderdale, Emmylou Harris, The War and Treaty, and Sean Colvin. So we're going to listen to Buddy Miller, and Sean Colvin with the song You Never Really Get Over It.

Hope you're enjoying the tunes this week on Dirt Music. Stuart Coop with you. We listened to three more there, and we've got a lot more to come. The three we listened to, Buddy Miller with Sean Colvin, You Never Really Get Over It. Then from Tasmania, Sparrowgrass with a new song. It might be their first release, a song called Running. And then Peter Ross and the Sapphire with a rollicking, terrific reinterpretation of that Jefferson Airplane classic, Somebody to Love. Let us move on now with some alt folk. Alt folk, not new folk, not old folk, alt folk from Melbourne, Stella Danae, a brand new song from her.

Three more tunes there from Melbourne. First up, Stella Donay with Move On, and then a big exclamation mark at the end of On. And then Warning, Warning, I Have Drifted Into the Grateful Dead Zone. Uh-oh. Although you might be delighted if you love the Grateful Dead as much as I do. But during the week, I was listening to the Grateful Dead's performance at Red Rocks Amphitheatre in Colorado on the 7th of August 1978, considered by many to be one of the greatest Grateful Dead shows. And there are a lot of Grateful Dead shows. From that concert, we listened to the Grateful Dead doing Warren Zevon's Werewolves of London, and that prompted me to think about Midnight Oil. Yes, Midnight Oil covering the Grateful Dead. Who would have thought? But on an album, a tribute album called Dedicated, that came out many years ago, Midnight Oil did Wharf Rat, which we listened to. And that led me to think about the tune we're going to listen to now. Courtney Barnett, who is returning to Australia. Home base appears to be in the United States, particularly Los Angeles these days. But some years ago on a Dawn of the Dead compilation, collection of Grateful Dead interpretations, Courtney Barnett did New Speedway Boogie. I'd be delighted if she does that during her concerts in November. Let's have a listen to it.

Continuing what unexpectedly became a Grateful Dead, a run of tunes there. Courtney Barnett doing New Speedway Boogie from the 5-CD compilation of Grateful Dead interpretations that came out a few years ago called A Day of the Dead. And then from that same album, Leluc joined by Exurus White doing the Grateful Dead's Till the Morning Comes. Then we took a break from the Grateful Dead and listened to Victorian artist Nick Carver with a new song from him called Stones You Throw. Time for me to say goodbye to those of you taking the syndicated show. Hope you can join me next week for another Dirt Music coming to you from the studios of 2SER and around Australia, thanks to the Community Radio Network. Let's finish this portion of the show with something new from Jar Wobble and Tian Oya. A version of the Beatles song Within You, Without You from an album they've done called Mystic Liverpool, the Beatles Psychedelic Songbook. Take a listen to this. See what you think.

0: You're on the Community Radio Network. Coming next is the BBC News, followed by Good Morning Country.
1: BBC News with Sue Montgomery. Canada's Prime Minister Mark Carney has rejected President Trump's criticism of his move to forge closer ties with the European Union, saying no one could dictate to Canadians about who they made agreements with. He stressed that Canada was seeking partnerships that reinforced its sovereignty.
2: I'm not proposing a third bloc in order to become a great power rival only with better manners. We do not seek power to dominate others. On the contrary, we are pursuing resilience so no one can control our open markets, impair our sovereignty, threaten our territorial integrity, or undermine our freedoms, our democracies, our rule of law.
1: Mr. Carney made the comments after addressing the European Parliament in Strasbourg, where he called for a broad strategic alliance with Europe. Latest figures show the numbers of migrants and refugees trying to reach Europe by sea have dropped dramatically, yet there have been more deaths. The head of the UN's migration agency said people are risking increasingly dangerous journeys. Sasha Schlichter reports.
3: 60,000 have so far tried to make the journey to Europe by boat this year, nearly 40% fewer than in the same period last year. Yet whereas 2,000 died in 2025, that figure has risen by 300. Amy Pope says nearly every death and disappearance at sea is preventable. The EU's border agency says the decline in crossings reflects better cooperation with partner countries and preventative measures in key departure states.
1: A centuries-old manuscript widely considered among the most valuable and insightful depictions of Aztec civilization is going on display in Mexico after almost 200 years abroad. Here's our global affairs reporter, Mimi Swaby.
4: The Codex Azcatitlan, believed to be crafted between the mid-16th and 17th centuries, is made of pictograms detailing Aztec history up to their fall after the arrival of the Spanish conquistadors. It's being loaned by France, where the document has been since 1896, to commemorate 200 years of relations between the two countries. Mexican leaders have long pushed for its return. The country has ramped up efforts to recover historical and cultural heritage since the administration of President Sheinbaum's predecessor, Andrés Manuel López Obrador. The Codex Azcatitlan will be shown at the National Museum of Anthropology in Mexico City. In return, Mexico has agreed to lend another priceless Aztec codex to France. No final return date has been publicly specified.
1: Venezuela's interim government has lifted restrictions in several media outlets ahead of resuming US-backed dialogue with the opposition. Local media say it's expected that more than 200 internet domains blocked since the government of Nicolas Maduro will now become accessible. BBC News. Poland's Prime Minister Donald Tusk says intelligence assessments point to Russia planning to launch hybrid drone and missile strikes against Poland and other NATO eastern flank countries, while portraying them as accidental. Mr. Tusk told Parliament such attacks could be intended to test NATO's willingness to invoke Article 5, which treats an attack on one member as an attack on all. Italian police have arrested 17 people involved in a network distributing child sex abuse material. The investigation resulted in the seizure of more than 22,000 videos and 34,000 images. Scientists have confirmed the discovery of the first new cat species in more than a century. The wild cat, known by its local name Tilcayo, inhabits the Yungas cloud forests of Bolivia. It's part of a group known as tiger cats and is a little smaller than the average cat. One of Syria's biggest stars, the singer Asala, is playing in Damascus on her first return to the country for 15 years. Asala openly expressed fierce opposition to the regime of Bashar al-Assad as the uprising against his rule began. Sebastian Usher reports.
5: Asala's latest record is simply called The Syrian Album, and it celebrates the different regions and communities and dialects of her homeland. It will be showcased along with her most famous songs from a decades-long career at a sports venue in Damascus, which has itself only just been reopened. Asala's vision of unity in Syria is one that its current leaders, who toppled President Assad almost 2 years ago, are keen to promote, but it's been hard to achieve on the ground. And there are religious hardliners who believe that the new Syria should follow a more strict code of Islam, in which singers like Asala should not be welcome.
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and a very good morning to you. Wherever you are around Australia, it's nice to have your company. I'm Kevin Walsh. This is Good Morning Country. It is Friday morning, and it is the 18th of September. Yes, goodness me, where's the month going? What's on the agenda this morning? Well, our album of the week, we've got the final copy of Chloe Marks and the Mayhem, and their debut album, Bright Lights, Late Nights, to give away. We'll feature a couple of tracks this morning following the 6:30 news. That's Eastern Standard Time, of course. And then we'll give you the cue to call at the appropriate time. Put your name in, you could be the winner. We've got the Rural Livestock Report coming along in just on 20 minutes from now. And I've got a wonderful music mix in the first hour. One of the true balladeers, so successful, and a hard-working father and truck driver. And after the Rural Livestock Report, today, of course, is the day of the Boney Mountain release for Norma O'Hara Murphy and her 14th studio album, which we featured a week or so back, Freedom Road. And I'll feature music from that album in that section through the news and weather. It is Walsh on the wireless. Good morning. The Fargons are standing by, and they'll get the music up and running on this Friday morning.

The music of Jeff Brown and his catalog, and some of the early tracks, Little Bulldog. Prior to that, Kamikaze Kangaroo. And he told me many years ago that that is his most popular track and most requested in a live set. Opened up with Counting Down the K's. We went from Western Star to the Mac. As we continue, folks, coming up after the Rural Livestock Report, which is just on 5 minutes away, we'll feature Norma O'Hara Murphy's brand new album, Freedom Road, which is being released officially tonight, 8 o'clock, at the Boney Mountain Festival in Queensland. And her one and only performance of the album is tonight. We'll feature tracks from that 16-track release in the next segment. But to take us to the Rural Livestock Report, let's jump back in the cabin with Jeff Brown. And this time we're in the poverty liner.

0: Welcome to your daily market update, powered by Auctions Plus, Australia's largest ag marketplace. I'm Natasha Lobbin with today's report. A total of 72,395 head were offered on Auctions Plus sheep and lamb sales this week, up 2% on the previous week, with an overall clearance rate of 85%, which was down 7 percentage points. The Auctions Plus Restock Lamb Indicator, or ARLI, fell 135 cents to close at 1,432 cents a kilo dressed weight. First cross ewe lambs were the standout performers in the lamb section, averaging 855 cents a kilo from 1,025 head offered at 84% clearance, ranging from $320 to $450 a head. Merino ewe lambs also attracted solid competition, averaging 665 cents a kilo and $295 a head from 1,349 head at 92% clearance, up $14 a head on the prior week. Composite other breed lambs showed the strongest cents a kilo improvement of the major categories, gaining 79 cents to average 698 cents a kilo. Crossbred lambs averaged 629 cents a kilo from 21,488 head at 94% clearance, though that represented a fall of 43 cents a kilo week on week. Merino weather lambs slipped 12 cents a kilo to average 560 cents with 24,094 head offered and a near complete clearance at 99%. Composite and other breed lambs bucked the trend, lifting 79 cents a kilo to average 698 cents from 1,339 head. Shedding breed lambs eased 37 cents a kilo to 588 cents, clearing just 30% of the 5,109 head offered. Joint ewes totaled 1,800 head at 87% clearance, averaging $342 a head with a range of $292 to $450. Scanned in lamb first cross ewes averaged $425 a head at 100% clearance, while scanned in lamb shedding breed ewes were the standout movers, gaining $97 a head on average to average $450. Processors accounted for 1% of purchases this week. That concludes today's market update, brought to you by Auctions Plus, dedicated to connecting ag.
1: A very good morning to you as you're waking around Australia on the 18th day of September, Friday morning. And folks, we're about to go to the music mix. And a very special music mix it is too on this Friday, because tonight at 8 o'clock at the Boney Mountain Music Festival in Queensland, it'll be the official launch and presentation by Norma O'Hara Murphy of her 14th studio album, Freedom Road. And we'll feature some of those 16 tracks as we work through the news and weather. It is Walshy on the wireless, as we'll open up after a couple of important messages with the title track, Freedom Road, Norma O'Hara Murphy, on your wireless. Good morning.
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That's Norma O'Hara Murphy from her latest release, Freedom Road, out officially tonight at the Boney Mountain Festival. And she'll be performing the 16 tracks in the set. Folks, we just had The Chic. Prior to that, Traveling Man. So you had Chad Morgan recognised and Slim and Joy McKean recognised with Traveling Man. That track, Traveling Man, track six, is one of three live tracks on the album. And prior to that, Defo Hill up in Rockhampton, and we opened up with the title track, Freedom Road. Folks, we are heading to news and weather. If you're departing top of the hour, thank you for your company. Have a safe, enjoyable day and a lovely weekend, and I do hope you can join myself here at the Bunker next week, and also Heather and Horsham, when we bring you Good Morning Country on your local community radio station. Now back to more tracks from Freedom Road and Norma O'Hara Murphy. We'll feature one that was previously released, and she's included it on the album because it's very popular, Rose's Cafe. Life is what you make it, and I think there'll be time for Riding with the Wind. This is Norma O'Hara Murphy.

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1: National Radio News.
2: Good morning, I'm Laura Devoy. Australia's environment ministers are being urged to act on packaging reform when they meet today. The Albanese government has confirmed packaging reform won't be introduced during its current term, but campaigners say they will continue to call for a legally binding extended producer responsibility scheme. Director of environmental organisation Boomerang Alliance, Jeff Angel, has told National Radio News state ministers need to push the government to change its mind.
3: They tell the Federal Minister for Environment, what you're doing is, or what you're not doing, is not good enough, and we need to really deliver to the community a better resource system, a circular economy, and a safer environment.
2: King Charles has warned of the existential dangers posed by artificial intelligence. His Majesty convened a summit in Scotland overnight to discuss how AI could be used to benefit society. AI giants Anthropic, NVIDIA and OpenAI, the UK's AI minister and the Pope's advisor were among those in attendance. King Charles says the pace of AI is both intriguing and deeply concerning.
4: There seems urgency in adequately considering the existential dangers of such technologies falling into the wrong hands and being used in potentially catastrophic ways.
2: The European Union says it remains firmly committed to supporting the people and government of Yemen. In a statement issued overnight, the EU strongly condemned the Houthis' military campaign in Yemen and strikes against Saudi Arabia. It says the targeting of civilians and civilian infrastructure is unacceptable, and it's urging the Houthis to cease all military action. Homeowners and businesses are calling on governments to support them to go all electric. It comes off the back of modelling from Energy Consumers Australia, which shows efficient electric appliances could save households around $2,000 per year on their energy bills. Those savings could increase to as much as $5,000 annually if an electric vehicle is added. Lot Wolf from Energy Consumers Australia says most households are ready and wanting to make the switch, but need government support.
5: The Electrify Australia campaign is calling for an electrified households package that will include time-limited finance options to help landlords meet energy efficiency rental standards, or additional funding to state-run energy programs to provide interest-free loans and discounts.
2: New Wales police have charged a woman believed to be the mother of a newborn baby whose body was found in a garbage bin in Sydney's southwest last month. Officers attended a home in Auburn yesterday morning and spoke with the 24-year-old woman, who was taken to hospital for assessment. Upon her release, she was charged with concealing birth by disposing body. She was granted bail and will return to court later this month. A centuries-old document which tells the story of the Aztecs has gone on display in Mexico for the first time in 186 years. The Codex Azcatitlan is thought to have been drawn in the 16th century after the arrival of the Aztecs in what is now Mexico. Turning to sport, New South Wales Swifts defender Sarah Clough will be eligible to represent Australia in the Constellation Cup despite pleading guilty to assault. She fronted court earlier this month, having allegedly kicked a security guard outside a Sydney pub after she was refused entry in June, though avoided a conviction. Netball Australia has fined the 31-year-old $5,000 and handed down a suspended 2-game ban. The Diamonds will face New Zealand in a 4-match series next month.
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And it's 6 minutes past the hour of 6 o'clock. 6:06. Good morning, good morning. Dr. Dub with you on this Friday. What day is it? It's the 18th of September. And well into spring. And nice to have you company. Dr. Dub, dishing up the rhythms for the next couple of hours from our studios here in Taree Park on Burrupi land. Always was and always will be. And this is 2 Bob Radio. Nice to have you company. And looks like we're in for a sunny weekend. And the sun's shining down here in Taree Park. And it's currently 11 degrees on our way to a forecast maximum of 25. And that was a very short, sharp, cold snap we had, wasn't it? All of a sudden it was nice and balmy and almost summery, and then it was winter. Anyway, we're in for a sunny weekend, and then the temperatures in the mid-20s, mid to high 20s, actually. Anyway, let's see what the Bureau's got to say. And this was issued at 12 minutes past 5 this morning, Eastern Standard Time. And we're looking at a sunny day. The chance of fog in the south early this morning. Well, I didn't see much this morning when I was coming in, but maybe further south there's fog. Anyway, we can expect light winds becoming northeast to southeasterly 15 to 20 kilometres per hour in the early afternoon, then turning west to northwesterly in the evening, with daytime maximum temperatures between 21 to 26 degrees. Short forecast for Taree is sunny. We're looking to forecast maximum 25 degrees. Out on the coast, that's the coastal fringe from Seal Rocks north to Crowdy Head. We're looking to forecast maximum 24 degrees and sunny as well. And sunny for the entire mid-north coast, actually. And for those of you heading up the highway, please drive carefully, safely and considerately. And don't forget to tune in on the way back. And Port Macquarie expecting maximum 23. 25 is the forecast maximum for Kempsey and 23 for Coffs Harbour. The fire danger for the north coast is moderate. It's high for the Greater Hunter. It's moderate for the New England and it's high for the northern slopes. And sun protection is recommended between 8:30 this morning and 2:50 p.m. this afternoon, because the UV index is predicted to reach 7, which is high. Now, the outlook for the weekend. Like I said, we're in for a sunny weekend. And we're looking at, for Taree, an overnight minimum of 10, forecast max of 29 tomorrow. And out on the coast, a forecast max of 29 with an overnight minimum of 9. And then on Sunday, also sunny for the entire mid-north coast. And temperature-wise, an overnight minimum of 11, forecast maximum of 29 for Taree. 28 is the maximum for the coast and an overnight minimum of 10. And back to school for the last week. On Monday, we're looking at overnight minimum of 12 and forecast maximum of 33 for Taree. And out on the coast, a forecast maximum of 32 with an overnight minimum of 11 and sunny. So in for a sunny weekend, and the temperatures will be on the rise. Now, for those of you contemplating putting the boat in or dangling a line or just taking a walk on the beach or maybe having a plunge, here's the coastal waters forecast for our extended coast. It's called the Macquarie Coastal Macquarie Coast, and this is the Macquarie Coastal Waters forecast as issued by the Bureau of Meteorology this morning at 4 a.m. And I should say we'll try and talk to Henry out there at Foster Marine Rescue to get their his perspective on the conditions on the bar and what it's looking like. But up until midnight tonight, this is according to the Bureau, we're looking at south to southwesterly winds of 10 to 15 knots, becoming variable about 10 knots in the morning, then becoming north to northeasterly 10 to 15 knots in the early afternoon, with the winds reaching up to 20 knots offshore south of Crowdy Head in the late evening. Now, the seas will be below 1 metre on a southerly swell of 2 to 3 metres and a mostly sunny day out to sea, according to the Bureau. And that brings us to tomorrow, Saturday the 19th of September, and we're looking at north to northwesterly winds of 10 to 15 knots, reaching up to 20 knots offshore during the morning, with the winds tending south. We'll try that again. The winds tending northwest to southwesterly in the early morning, then becoming variable about 10 knots in the late afternoon, with the seas around 1 metre on a southerly swell of around 2 metres, and a sunny day out to sea. And finally, Sunday, we're looking at northwesterly winds of about 10 knots, turning northwest to northeasterly 15 to 20 knots during the morning,
And the sea's around 1 metre on a southerly swell of 1.5 to 2 metres and a sunny day out to sea. And that's the forecast for Land and Water. It brings the time to 11 minutes past six. And time for some Bob Marley. And how can we not go with this one? The sun is shining. And it certainly is. It's looking good. And in for a nice sunny weekend.

0: You tune to Two Bob Radio on FM 104.7 or via the three W's, and that's the Lee Perry produced Mr. Brown featuring Bob Marley and the Wailers from Lee Perry out of many, The Upsetter. We're going to play another track from this one next, but before that, we should tell you what the other two Bob Marley and the Wailers tracks we heard. We heard Three Little Birds, and we started out with Sun Is Shining, because it is. It's absolutely brilliant down here in Taree Park on Biripi Land, where our studios are located. It's 11.6 degrees and nice and sunny. We're bathed in the golden glow of the rising sun. All right, another one from Lee Perry, Out of the Many. And I should tell you the time. It's 23 and a half minutes past 6 o'clock. And this is Two Bob Radio. I'm Dr. Dub. And this is Public Gesturing from Lord Winchester. You're on Two Bob. Delving into the archives of reggae from the golden age.
1: Yo ye, yo ye, yo ye. This court is now in session, calling one Sylvester, the public jesterer from Manchester.
2: Yes, I, Anna.
1: You have been brought before I for public gesturing. Guilty or not guilty?
2: Not guilty, I, Anna.

0: All righty, you tuned to 2 Bob Radio on FM 104.7, and that was The Royals with the title track to their album Pick Up the Pieces. And before that, we had Public Gesturing from Lord Winchester, which I'm pretty sure sounded like Lee Perry, but nonetheless sounded good, from the golden age of reggae, but from the golden sons of Foster Tuncurry. We've got Henry out there at Foster Marine Rescue. Good morning, Henry.
1: Yes, good morning, Dr. Dub. Good morning, listeners. Yes, the sun is up. It is blasting through our windows and a pleasure to see.
0: Isn't it indeed? And after that little bit of chill we had.
1: Yes, well, it got quite chilly, didn't it? You washed all the winter gear and put it away, and then you've got to drag it out again. But anyway, that's life, I guess, and that's probably what weather forecasters have got to put up with. Anyway, yeah, she was quite chilly yesterday, but certainly a much more pleasant day today. Still a bit of breeze around, sort of still from the south, southwest, up around about 7 knots this morning. They're sort of predicting that we'll probably swing around to the northeast later in the afternoon, and that will be the trend for today and the weekend. Not a lot of sea out there, sort of below a metre, but that swell is still hanging around, up to around about 3 metres by the Bureau. I can actually see on the horizon it's looking quite serrated, it'd be quite lumpy out once you get out past the protection of K4.
0: That's a bit illiterate, the serrated seas.
1: Yeah, it's like an upside-down bread knife.
0: Bit of alliteration there, Henry. Waxing lyrical.
1: It's quite visible. So especially, it's we're facing pretty much east and the swells from the south. So, yeah, you're getting those serrations. How else can I describe it? So anyway, moving right along. So I've covered the sea. So, Bureau talked about the winds moving more to the northeast during today, and that'll be sort of north-northwesterly Saturday and northwesterly Sunday. So that will start to temper, is that a good word, the swell somewhat? Not that quickly, so the southerly swell will hang around for the next couple of days at least, up to 2 metres on Sunday and Saturday. The weather's mostly sunny for the 3 days too, which is a delight to see. As I mentioned, there is a little bit of breeze on the water, only around about 7 knots from the south. Temperature at the moment's 11 degrees. Barometer's 1,028. The bar conditions are very good. We had a low tide at 6 o'clock this morning, which was 0.52 of a metre, and our next tide this afternoon at 5 minutes past 1 at 1.24 metres. That's about it, mate. A warmer start to the day. Looking good for the weekend.
0: So
1: Get out and enjoy.
0: I was going to say, cutting to the chase. Good time to put the boat in?
1: Offshore-wise, if you're not heading out too wide, as I mentioned, once you get out past that cape, past the cape, it will be quite lumpy, but otherwise, in close, it's looking pretty good.
0: Yeah. Lumpy and serrations to deal with.
1: Well, the serrations more so than the lumps.
0: Okay. So is there any traffic?
1: Not a lot of sea, but a fair bit of swell.
0: Right, okay.
1: You're going to pick on me about that forever now, are you?
0: Well, if I can remember. But listen, is there any traffic?
1: Yes, we have had a bit of traffic this morning, just the three. A few others have sort of passed us by and logged on, had a couple of jet skis head out. That jet ski action around here will... that'll be on the increase for the next, 3-4 months, summer months. So we'll see plenty of them.
0: So you're getting the dolphins in there as well?
1: Dolphins? Mm. Yeah. Yeah? Are you talking about the football team?
0: I'm talking about the cetaceans or whatever they are.
1: They're always around here.
0: Are they? Okay.
1: Always. Okay. I haven't seen a lot of whale activity in close.
0: Well, that was going to be my next question, because will they be going north or south?
1: Well, October they normally head, so they will be starting late September, October, definitely north, yeah.
0: Yeah, okay, up for the birthing season, isn't it?
1: After the birthing season, yeah. Heading back with their cubs. I think they're cubs, aren't they?
0: Oh, little whales, I thought. But anyway. All right. Well, listen, thanks very much for talking to us. And you got anything on for the weekend?
1: No, nothing special.
0: No, you're not on the tongs this weekend?
1: Business-wise or personally? Business-wise, we've got... no, I think it's pretty quiet this weekend. Our boat licensing course is on the 20th.
0: So that's Sunday, isn't
1: any
0: it?
1: Last-minute people there, you can sort of have a look on our website. What's that? That's this Sunday.
0: Yeah.
1: I'm not sure, but there may still be some vacancies. The one after that is the 18th of October. So,
0: All righty.
1: Other than that, we've got markets tomorrow week.
0: Right.
1: Well, Wright Park.
0: Right. And you will be on the tongs then, eh?
1: I'll be on the tongs.
0: All right. Listen,
1: tongs and the spatula.
0: All right. Thanks for talking to us. And all being well, we'll talk again next Friday.
1: Okey-doke.
0: All right. Thank you very much. That's Henry out there at Foster Marine Rescue and there for the boating community and also for our listening community.
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That's Kylie Ordist out the front of Secret Masters and their version of Baby I Love You So, the Dawn Penn song. Before that, before that, we had the cousins from Brixton, Sonia Abel and Claudette Brown, under the name of, or go under the name of the Lovejoys, and a track called Jar Light. And before that, Dama from Texas and Inner Jar Children. And I don't know if you were watching Zan Rose Take 5 last night, but she was, her special guest was Jacinta Ardern. And Jacinta's first or second song was this one, Wandering Eye, from Fat Freddy's Drop, from the album based on a true story that they did their current tour. Is based on a true story, the album. This is Wandering Eye. It's going to take us up to the news.

wake up in the best possible way with reggae breakfast rhythms with Dr. Dub. This is MC Slave, aka Mr. Mark Williams of the Mighty Fat Freddy's Drop. And keep listening.

And good morning, good morning, good morning. The sun's shining down here in Taree Park. And good news for Wingham. The Wingham pool is going to be saved. Anthony Albanese in Parliament announced that he'd had a meeting with Alison Penfold and that Wingham was going to get the money to save the pool. How's that? Good news. Breaking news here on 2 Bob Radio with me, Dr. Dub. Anyway, nice to have your company. And how's that, eh? Millions for the saving the pool in Wingham. Mm-hmm. All right. I did say it's sunny down here in Taree Park. It certainly is. It's 12.9 degrees on our way to a forecast maximum of 29 degrees. And actually, that's tomorrow. I've got the wrong page. Dr. Dub, rearrange the clipboard. Bear with me. Have I told you it's nice to have your company? Well, it is. It is, wherever you are. And it's so such a nice day. And it was chilly, wasn't it, yesterday? And Wednesday night? Anyway, we're looking at a forecast maximum of 25 degrees today. 29 is tomorrow. But a sunny day. Chance of fog. I didn't see that this morning. But light winds becoming northeast to southeasty, 15 to 20 kilometres per hour in the early afternoon, then turning west to northwesty in the evening. Daytime maximum temperatures today between 21 to 26. And we're looking at 25 degrees. And it's sunny for the entire mid-north coast and sunny for the coast, our immediate coast. That's Seal Rocks north to Crowdy Head, that coastal fringe, coastal strip. And we're looking to forecast a maximum of 24 degrees there. And for those of you heading up the highway today, please, even if you're heading south, same message, drive carefully, safely and considerately and tune in on the way back. For those heading north, sunny for Port Macquarie, Kempsey and Coffs Harbour. Temperature-wise, Port Macquarie expecting a max of 23, 25 for Kempsey, 23 for Coffs Harbour. Now, the fire danger for the north coast is moderate. It's high for the Greater Hunter. It's moderate for the New England and high for the northern slopes. And sun protection is recommended today between 8:30 and 10 to 3 or 2:50 p.m. with that UV index predicted to reach 7, which is high. Now, as I said, tomorrow is temperature is going to get up to 29 with an overnight minimum of 10 for Taree. And out on the coast, similar as forecast, a maximum of 29 with an overnight minimum of 9. And Sunday, we're looking at overnight minimum of 11, forecast maximum of 29 for Taree. And out on the coast, an overnight minimum of 10 and a forecast maximum of 28. But a sunny day. And the sunny days will continue into Monday when it's the first day of the last week of the school term. And we're looking at overnight minimum of 12, forecast maximum of 33 for Taree. And 32 is the forecast for the coast on Monday with an overnight minimum of 11. So there you go. Now, for those of you contemplating putting the boat in or dangling a line or dipping the toe or taking a plunge or just a walk along the beach, this is the Macquarie Coastal Waters forecast. It's our extended coast running south from Smoky Cape all the way to Seal Rocks and 60 nautical miles in a seaward direction. Now, we did talk to Henry out there at Foster Marine Rescue, who said it was pretty nice in close if you wanted to put the boat in, and looking pretty much the same for the weekend. Anyways, this is what the Bureau had to said. They're forecasting up until midnight. South to southwesterly wind of 10 to 15 knots, becoming variable about 10 knots in the morning, then becoming north to northeasterly 10 to 15 knots in the early afternoon, with the winds reaching up to 20 knots offshore south of Crowdy Head in the late evening. Seas below 1 metre on a southerly swell of 2 to 3 metres and a mostly sunny day out to sea. So that's the forecast up until midnight tonight. Now tomorrow we're looking at north to northwesterly winds of 10 to 15 knots reaching up to 20 knots offshore during the morning. The winds turning northwest to southwesterly in the early morning, then becoming variable about 10 knots in the late afternoon. Seas around 1 metre on a southerly swell of 2 metres and a sunny day out to sea. And that's for tomorrow. And then Sunday, we're looking at northwesterly winds of about 10 knots, turning northwest to northeasterly 15 to 20 knots during the morning, with the seas around 1 metre on a southerly swell of 1.5 to 2 metres on a sunny day out to sea. And that's the forecast for land and water. Brings the time to 10 and a half minutes past 7 o'clock. This is 2 Bob Radio. I'm Dr. Dub, dishing up the rhythms until 9 o'clock when we hand over to Bronnie Keller. And we've got the raves coming up, at the 2 Bob raves, that is, coming up at 7:30. And then
at 7:45, Manning Notice Board, a roundup of events that are happening in and around the neighbourhood for your perusal and possible participation. And then we'll have another bulletin news at 8 o'clock. We will have a gig guide around 8:30, and hopefully we'll talk to our man of steel, our man of the old highway, Martin Bridge, to find out what he's been picking up from passing traffic before we do the 9 o'clock news and then hand over to Bronnie Keller. But right now, I'm getting a bit nostalgic. I went to this fabulous reggae festival in near Köln in Germany 3 years in a row. Back in the early 2000s, well, 2004, 2005, and then 2006. And in 2005, I got to see Noiseshaper and was really impressed with them, and managed to get hold of the album that they released that year. It's called Rough Out There. We're going to play three tracks, starting off with the title track. This is Rough Out There, and this is Noiseshaper. On your 2Bob Radio, as Dr. Dub indulges himself, and I hope you enjoy it.

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It's 24 minutes past 7 o'clock and you tuned to Bob with me, Dr. Dub, getting nostalgic for the 2005 album from Noise Shaper called Rough Out There. And we heard three tracks. That last one was called Rough Like a What. And before that, that featured the vocals of Juggler and also backing vocals of Jackie Dean. Before that, we heard Walking with Jackie Dean's vocals. And at the beginning, we heard the title track, Rough Out There, once again with the vocals of Juggler, and came out in 2005, Noise Shaper. And I got to talk to the people in the band, and a couple of the people, not all of them, a couple of them, and was very, very enamoured with their sound and the like. And of course, Axel went and worked with Adrian Sherwood for quite a while, but been many more albums from Noise Shaper since that one. All right. What are we doing now? We're going to delve into the Hot Lot and Bullhorn, the album The Lookout. We're going to hear two tracks to take us up to the news. No, not the news. To the two Bob Raves, actually. Actually, no, we just need the one track, actually. It's this is – oh, no, come on, we'll have two. We'll have Baller's Rhythm and then Jack Nichols. Yeah, let's indulge Bullhorn. Fantastic outfit, huge band, and – they have an incredible brass instrument, a big brass instrument, a euphonium, yeah. All right, here they are, and the Raves is coming up very soon.

0: They're big, they're bold, and they're brassy. That's Bullhorn. Nine of them all up, and with a whole lot of brass and a euphonium. Don't see them very often. Two tracks out of the Hot Lot from their album, The Lookout. We heard Jack Nichols, that was the last one. Before that, Baller's Rhythm. And I should tell you, you're tuned to 2 Bob Radio on FM 104.7 or via the 3 Ws, however you're listening. It's nice to have your company on this very sunny Friday morning and a sunny start to a sunny weekend. It's current down here in the park. It's 13.6 degrees on our way to a forecast maximum of 25, but the temperature is going to get up to we're going to get up to 32 degrees on Monday. It's 27 minutes away from 8 o'clock news, which means we're dragging the chain for the 2 Bob Raves, but an important message first off.
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3: 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It's 2 Bob Raves.
0: Oh, we jumped the gun there, but I just should add that the Shed Company is a proud sponsor of 2 Bob Radio. All righty. Next Tuesday, and Andy Colvin will be back in the chair for breakfast. And now that the weather is clearing up, logging will soon get underway in the Kaiwarik State Forest where koalas are known to live. Andy Colvin talks with Claire Rourke, spokesperson for Friends of Kaiwarik, next Tuesday morning at around 7:30 a.m. about a petition to government and what hope there is to have the area declared a fauna reserve before logging takes place. So that's next Tuesday. Andy Colvin back in the brekkie seat and talking to Claire Rourke. Now, the AM Music feature album that you can hear this morning with Bronwyn Keller comes from The Cruel Sea. It's Straight Into the Sun, the 2025 album of theirs. That's the recent release, which saw them come together and tour nationally. And you can hear that after the 10 o'clock news with Bronwyn Keller. And then 11 o'clock, it's... what is it? It's 11 o'clock, it's Off the Record with Brian Wise, of course. And then midday, it's Midday Magazine with Noel from 12 till 2. And then we have our Friday Arvo Info Bite, starting off with The Fourth Estate, all about media matters. And then 2:30, it's Women on the Line. 3 o'clock, it's Lost in Science. 3:30, Real World Gardener. And then 4 o'clock, it's Hits of the Past with Cam. And then after the 5 o'clock news, we've got National Radio's current affairs program, The Wire. And then at 5:30, Cam's in the driver's seat for driving you home. 7 o'clock, it's Aussie Music Weekly, followed by Aussie Trove at 8. And then at 9 o'clock, it's Babelfish with Joan. And then we join the Community Radio Network. Take us through overnight until the full quid tomorrow with Andy B. And Andy B will be playing the interview that he did with Dale Allison. And Dale is a former two bobber. She used to do the artwork for our program guides. She's an artist, an author, and an activist. And she's got a new book out. So Andy Bryant will be talking to her about her activism and also about her new book. And you can hear that in the full quid tomorrow. And that's the lineup for the next 24 hours. Before I tell you what the albums of the week are, just to reiterate the news that the Wingham Pool is getting the dosh. Anthony Albanese announced in Parliament that he'd spoken with Alison Penfold and he's going to stump up the money to get the wing and pool back in action. How's that? All right. Albums of the week. Salinistas with the album Scattered Crows. Grace Mitchell. Well, Salinistas with Scattered Like Crows. Grace Mitchell with an album called Daughter of the King. Putumayo presents Global Tranquility. And the long-awaited album from the Saigon Soul Revival, Chontave, is album number 4. And we're going to play 3 tracks from that. Difficult pronunciations, and I'm a bit concerned some of the presenters will be put off by trying to pronounce it, because it's all in Vietnamese language. I mean, you can read it. Whether you can pronounce it is another thing. But they're from Ho Chi Minh, and they do the 70s and 80s stuff that was really big in during what the Vietnamese called the American War, what the Americans called the Vietnam War. And anyway, we're going to hear 3 tracks, and I'll try to pronounce them. We're going to start off with Truc Zing, follow that with Li Qua Dub, and we'll follow that with Cuc Tin Yen Wu. All right. That's a rough approximation of the pronunciation. But here we go. Saigon Soul Revival. And after these 3 tracks, it'll be time for Manning Noticeboard.

Ah, fantastic. That's a Saigon Soul Revival. And we heard three tracks from their brand new album called Chon Ta Ve. They've been around since 2016. They've been reviving the alternative pre-1975 music from Saigon. And the album, it's long awaited. There's a core lineup of five members. The vocalist is Nguyen and Min. And we've also got Indy, Jeremy, Vin, LaVille on guitar, and Dan Nguyen. We've also got Nguyen Hong Bao Hiu on drums, Gabriel Caros on bass and percussion, and Dang Nguyen Koa on keys. And the tracks we heard, going backwards, that last one was called Kuk Tin Yen Vui. Before that, we had the dubby track, La Li Kwa Dub, and the opening one, well, the second track on the album, is called Truk Zin. Been waiting for this album for quite some time, and I know Uncle Bob's been keen on getting his hands on it as well. Alrighty, it's we are dragging the chain. If you're watching the clock, it's what is it? It's 7.5 minutes away from news time, so we get it.

0: 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But first off, an important message.
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0: 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And musical accompaniment comes from Mr. Savona. We've got a bit of dub from the hills. And the markets, well, we had the Thursday produce market right next to our studios here yesterday, and that's every Thursday. The Rotary Book Sale and Hub Market is on in the Taree Showground tomorrow from 7:30 a.m. to 12:30 p.m. And the Rotary Book Shed will be at Wingham tomorrow as well, at the Wingham Showground from 8 a.m. to 12 noon. We've also got the Foster Farmers Market on at from 8 a.m. to 12 noon tomorrow at the Council Reserve near the courthouse. And on Sunday, we have the Cranback Farmers Market on from 8 a.m. to 12 noon in the Cranback Hall. And we also have the Flame Tree Community Market on from 9 a.m. to 1 p.m. in the St. John's Hall here in Taree. Now, Manning Great Lakes Birdwatching Club has their next outing on tomorrow at Minibar Nature Reserve Fire Trails, and you can meet on the corner of Glenora and McKinnon Road, south of Nabiac. You're more than welcome to join. If you want some more information, give them a call on 0431 878 395. The Burrell Creek community is having a catch-up dinner on tomorrow from 5 p.m. Dinner served at 6 p.m. Bring your own drinks. There's free tea and coffee available and live music. If you want some more information, give Bruce a call on 0419 405 741. The Taree Pause Walk is on Sunday at the Taree Showground from 9 a.m. And Upper Lansdowne Hall presents Poets Breakfast on Sunday from 8:30 a.m. in the Upper Lansdowne Hall. And you're being reminded that it's koala mating season, and they're on a move. So please be cognizant of the fact there's koalas about, and you need to slow down. Alrighty, now we'll switch to the screen, and just a reminder that this is the last weekend for the current exhibition at the Manning Regional Art Gallery, Untethered Fibre Artists, Echoes and Silences, and Letters for a Lover. It's Yes. And it finishes this weekend. We've also got the exhibition at the Manning Entertainment Centre, Birds of Australia Storybook, and that runs through until the 29th of November.

And the Spring Is Sprung exhibition is on at the Foster Gallery until the 25th of October. The Stroud Rodeo is on today, actually. And starts at 7:45 a.m. Well, it's probably got started already, eh? It's on tomorrow as well, Friday and Saturday, in the Stroud Showground. And we also have Grimm, Tales by the Brothers Grimm, at the Manning Original Art Gallery in the Flett Studio, I think it is. And that's 7 o'clock tonight. And tomorrow night, we'll get that right. And on Sunday from 11 a.m. to 12:30 p.m. That's it's the latest tour de force from Shake and Stir Theatre Company. And so, I'll just reiterate, 7 p.m. tomorrow night and 11 a.m. on Sunday, a matinee there. What else have we got to tell you about? I think that's pretty much it. Talked about the markets. The Mile Classic, the multi-distance paddling event, is on at Tea Gardens tomorrow. Starts at 7:45. And the Cundletown Tennis Seniors Tournament is on tomorrow at the Round Robin Tennis Tournament at the Cundletown Tennis Club. And I think that's pretty much it. Yes. Yes, indeed. All right, we've got the news coming up in a tick or two, and we'll let Mr. Spooner take us up to the news. I should say this is 2 Bob, FM 104.7. Dr. Dub dishing up the rhythms and some info. Manning Noseboard. Events that are happening in and around the neighbourhood.

0: 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National
1: Radio News. Good morning, I'm Laura Devoy. Restrictions on smart glasses, workplace protections and online safety will be on the agenda at a roundtable on artificial intelligence today. Employment Minister Amanda Rishworth will host the meeting, which comes amid warnings the rapid advancement of AI could cause harm to humans. A number of major employers who have cut jobs due to the rise in AI, including the Commonwealth Bank and Telstra, will be in attendance. Ms. Rishworth told the ABC the vast majority of jobs are going to be augmented.
2: So that means AI is going to become part of your job. How do you support employees to have that be incorporated into your job? What is the support and training that is being provided? What does consultation look like with employees?
1: An environmental organisation is warning households will pay more if the federal government doesn't change its mind and act to reform the domestic recycling industry. Environment ministers are meeting today. Boomerang Alliance is among the campaigners calling for Federal Minister Murray Watt to take steps toward a legally binding extended producer responsibility scheme. Director Jeff Angel explains to National Radio News why there's been a strong reaction to Mr. Watt's recent decision to back away from reform.
3: Industry is outraged by that because they had committed, gone through a lot of processes committing to EPR. Obviously, environmental groups who have been campaigning for this for years are similarly outraged, but so are state governments. They were ready to support the federal government.
1: New figures show the number of migrants and refugees trying to reach Europe by sea have dropped dramatically, but there have been more deaths. 60,000 people have tried to make the journey so far this year. That's 39% less than the same period last year, the BBC's Sasha Slichter reports.
4: Whereas 2,000 died in 2025, that figure has risen by 300. Amy Pope, the head of the UN's Migration Agency, says nearly every death and disappearance at sea is preventable. She thinks the higher death figures mean more people are ready to risk increasingly dangerous journeys. The EU's border agency says the decline in crossings reflects better cooperation with partner countries and preventative measures in key departure states.
1: The United Nations has warned the humanitarian situation in Yemen is deteriorating. The UN Human Rights Office says it has verified 55 civilian casualties from 19 incidents since the beginning of this month, but the real toll was likely higher. The Houthis have been conducting a military campaign in Yemen as they seek to establish themselves as the country's ruling authority. A teenager has been charged with allegedly possessing violent extremist material and promoting it online. Police will allege the 18-year-old was the operator of several social media channels where extremist content was shared. A master sand sculptor will be continuing work on his latest piece in Perth's Kings Park today. Tim Darby is creating a special sculpture as part of the Everlasting Kings Park Festival. He will be resuming the work this morning with the final reveal to take place tomorrow. His sculpting is taking place among thousands of wildflowers, which are in bloom throughout the festival. Turning to sport, New South Wales Swifts defender Sarah Clough will be eligible to represent Australia in the Constellation Cup despite pleading guilty to assault. She fronted court earlier this month, having allegedly kicked a security guard outside a Sydney pub after she was refused entry in June, though she avoided a conviction. Netball Australia has fined the 31-year-old $5,000 and handed down a suspended 2-game ban.
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0: Oh dear.
1: Oh yes.
0: Oh dear, oh yes, oh yes.
1: It's 7 minutes past 8 o'clock. A very long intro. Nothing like a long intro, eh? Busy chatting. Anyway, Bronny's here for AM Music, and we were chatting there, and I really was neglecting the audience, but some nice filling from the Venezuelans. That's this introduction comes from Natty Sessions, featuring Dennis Bovell, but Natty Sessions are a bunch of Venezuelan musicians who went to London and worked with Dennis Bovell, and this particular piece is called Lover's Dub. All right, back to business, all righty, and weather-wise, well, it's absolutely fantastic down here in the park. It's the temperature's on the way up. It's up to 15 degrees on our way to a forecast maximum of 25 and a sunny day for the entire mid-north coast. And we're looking at light winds becoming northeast to southeasty, 15 to 20 kilometres per hour early this afternoon, and tending west to southwesterly in the evening, and daytime maximum temperature between 21 to 26. And short forecast for Tari is sunny, a forecast maximum of 25 degrees. Out on the coast, we're looking at a forecast maximum of 24. And for those heading up the highway, please drive carefully, safely and considerately. And try and remember to tune in on the way back. Port Macquarie expecting a maximum of 23, 25 for Kempsey and 23 for Coffs Harbour. And the fire danger is moderate for the north coast. It's high for the Greater Hunter and the Northern Slopes, and it's moderate for the New England. And sun protection is recommended between 8:30 a.m. and 2:50 p.m. because that UV index is expected to climb to 7, which is high. Now, the outlook for the weekend. Well, it's going to be sunny. Sunny tomorrow, sunny on Sunday, and sunny on Monday. And the temperatures are going to start creeping up. Tomorrow, we're looking at overnight minimum of 10, forecast maximum of 29 for Taree. Out on the coast, a forecast maximum of 29 with an overnight minimum of 9. Sunday, we're looking at a forecast maximum of 29 again for Taree with an overnight minimum of 11. 28 for the coast on Sunday with an overnight minimum of 10. And back to school for the last week of the term, we're looking at a forecast maximum of 32. Oh, a bit of clear the throat dead air there. Talking about Monday, forecast maximum 33 for Taree and 32 for the coast with an overnight minimum of 12 and a forecast maximum. And come on, we've got to clear the head as well as the throat. On Monday, we're looking at a sunny day for the entire mid-north coast. Temperature-wise, overnight minimum of 12, forecast maximum 33 for Taree, and out on the coast, a forecast maximum 32 with an overnight minimum of 11. Now, the Macquarie Coastal Waters forecast for our extended coast, which is called the Macquarie Coast, runs south from Smoky Cape all the way to Seal Rocks. We did talk to Henry out there at Foster Marine Rescue, and he thought it was all right to put the boat in this weekend, as long as you're in close. And I'll tell you what the Bureau's forecasting up until midnight tonight. South to southwesterly wind of 10 to 15 knots, becoming variable about 10 knots in the morning, then becoming north to northeasterly 10 to 15 knots in the early afternoon, with the winds reaching up to 20 knots offshore south of Crowdy Head in the late evening. Seas below 1 metre, on a southerly swell of 2 to 3 metres, and a mostly sunny day out to sea today. And tomorrow, we're looking at north to northwesterly winds of 10 to 15 knots, reaching up to 20 knots offshore during the morning. The wind is tending northwest to southwesterly in the early morning, then becoming variable about 10 knots in the late afternoon, with the seas around 1 metre, on a southerly swell of 2 metres, and a sunny day out to sea. And that's enough to do with the waters. The time is 11 and a half minutes past 8 o'clock. And what have we got? We've got the gig guide coming up at around 8:30, and we'll talk to our man of the old highway, Martin Bridge, to find out what he's been picking up from passing traffic. But reiterate the news. It's unofficial. I haven't seen anything official, but I was listening to Parliament yesterday, and I did hear Anthony Albanese in an answer to a question about the compensation, well, the medals for the heroes of the floods in Forbes. He did say that he had a meeting with the member for Lyon, Alison Penfold, and had said that that after her approaches to him and talking to him, the government is going to provide the funds to fix up the Wingham Pool. How about that? He did also mention the bridge. And I think they were talking about $15 million. Now, I don't know if that's for the bridge or the pool or both, but it'll be in Hansard. And I did hear it, and we're looking forward to the official news. And I'm sure Alison Penfold will be very happy to tell us all about it. All right, that's that. And what else? I'll play some music, Dr. Dubb, and stop talking. This is Cornerstone Roots with Journey, and we'll follow that with the Upsteppers and turn them around. This is 2 Bob. I'm Dr. Dubb. Dishing up the rhythms till 9 o'clock when we hand over to Bronnie Keller.

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Bless up yourself, more life. Summoning.

0: Hey, you tuned into Bob. You are tuned into Bob, and that was Turn Them Around from the Upsetters. And before that, we had Cornerstone Roots with Journey. And if you're watching the clock, it's 21 and a half minutes past 8 o'clock, and time for our local artist track. But before that, just a reminder. Oh, dear. Oh dear, we've pressed the wrong button, Dr. Dub, you silly person. All right, bear with us, folks. Bear with us, folks. All right. Let's try this again. Let's try this again. I'm being very unprofessional here, walking you through what I'm doing. All right. I just want to tell you, we've got a code of practice. Mm-hmm. Oh, we've done it again. Dr. W, you silly person. Push the fader up. All right, here we go. Ah, good, good, good.
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0: And today's local artists are Dub Wise Up from their Ragga Rough EP. And this is one we haven't played for quite a while. It's Zebra, and written by Cliff Grigg. And features Mikey Dredd on the bass. Local artist track for this morning on your 2Bob Radio.

0: That's a local house track for this morning. Comes from Dub Wise Up from the Ragga Ruff EP, and that's Zebra. And that had Mikey Tredd on the bass, and the saxophone there was Ian Rees, Murray Wolf on the keys and vocals, and Cliff Grigg, former Spy vs. Spy member, and on the drums and vocals, and that was written by Cliff Grigg. If you're a local artist and you're making music, we'd love to play it for you, but you've got to get it to us. And how can you do that? Well, you could post it to us, PO Box 400, Atari 2430. Or alternatively, probably the easiest way is just to drop it into our studios here in Tari Park during business hours. We're on the corner of Winter and Macquarie Streets. Please include some information about the recording and who's involved and a contact number so we can get in touch. But also, preferably in CD format. We're still old school here. We're playing CDs. I mean, if you got it in vinyl, well, no, don't waste your money on a vinyl copy for us. 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
0: Certainly is. It's 27 and a half minutes away from news time at 9 o'clock when we hand over to Bronnie Keller for AM Music. And the Gig Guide is put together by Nathan. A big thank you to Nathan for doing this. And who have we got? Well, we've got Luella DeVille and Grand Junction Hotel playing at Maitland. We'll try that again. Luella DeVille is playing at the Grand Junction Hotel in Maitland tonight at 8 p.m. Bit of a drive. Anyway, that's been a late addition to the gig guide. We've also got Hump Days playing at Sporties in Tuncurry, which is a bit closer. Cranky Duck is at the Old Bar Tavern from 9. Stone Age Romeo's is at the Manning River Hotel from 8:30. And that's the gigs on tonight. Gotcha Covered is at the Sporties in Tuncurry from 5:30 tomorrow. Tezza is at the Harrington Hotel from 8:30. Archie Geronomy. Yeah, that sounds better. Archie Geronomy is at Flow Bar, Old Bar, tonight from 6:30. And the Stone Age Romeos are at Old Bar Tavern from 9. The Vault is at Manning River Hotel from 8:30. Fella Falafel is at the Halley's Point Tavern from 7:30. And that's the gigs on tonight. Tomorrow, we have DJ Saxon Strings at Sporties in Tuncurry from 4:30. John O'Reilly is at the Manning River Hotel from 1. Sweet and Swampy is at the Harrington Hotel. No time for that one. And Alan Fryheit is at the Old Bar Tavern from 1. And Pete Roberts is at the Coopernook Hotel from 1:30. And Sweet and Swampy and Nicole Dark are at the Flame Tree Community Markets on Sunday from 9 a.m. So that's the Two Bob Gig Guide, which you can also find on the Two Bob Facebook page. Always a very good idea to check with the venue to make sure the gig is on. And what are the arrangements? What do you need to do? Do you need to book? Or maybe they even have a courtesy bus. Anyway, And like I said, the Two Bob Facebook page, put together by Nathan. Oh, excuse me, a bit of a clear the throat moment. And put together by Nathan and available on the Two Bob Facebook page. And after those pregnant pauses, it's 8:35, 25 minutes away from news time at 9 o'clock.
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0: Oh, I get caught out on the end of that all the time. Yes, lovely people. The people at Bass and Blues been providing support for musicians in the neighbourhood for a long time, and also for Two Bob for a long time. Just a reminder that that Andy Bryant did an interview with Dale Allison, and he'll be airing it in the Full Quid tomorrow. He played it in Midday Magazine yesterday. Dale Allison, former Two Bob presenter, or helped out with the building a technology show way, way, way back in the very, very early days of Two Bob, because, of course, we're celebrating, we're into our 41st year of broadcasting. Anyway, Dale was, her and Rick sat in, did a program with Andy Colvin called the Building a Technology Show, which was the predecessor to the Full Quid. Anyway, she's got a book. She's got a book. She's written a book. And she talked to Andy Bryant about that, the book, and also her activism. And I can tell you that she was an artist as well. And she used to do the drawings for the illustrations for the front of our Two Bob program guide back in the 80s. Anyway, you can hear that interview in the Full Quid tomorrow with Andy Bryant. Right now, though, it's time to walk right up with Lady Six. This is Two Bob.

Big up yourself, guide and bless, man. This is Sunny Red. When you hear, tell them, man, you know, you're listening to Dr. Dab dishing up your breakfast, rhythm spoon, to Bob Radio Station, FM 104.7, man.

0: Out of the Hot Lot, that's Amaru Tribe, the Golden Roots album from them, and that track was called Agua Mar. You are tuned to 2 Bob Radio on FM 104.7, and before we heard from Amaru Tribe, we heard from Lady Six and Walk Right Up. And in World Beat tomorrow, you can hear the part two of the interview that Rick Heritage did with Oscar Jimenez and Catherine Gaylor from Amaru Tribe before they headed off to homeland Colombia to have their baby. And you can hear that second part of the interview tomorrow in World Beat. All right, all right, all right. Important message. And then we can hear from a version of Sarita's Deeper before we talk to our man. It's the old man of the old highway, Martin Bridge.
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0: This is the Nomad's treatment of Sarita's song, Deeper, featuring Jornik and Sarita. And it's time to talk to our man, the CI man of the old highway, Martin Bridge. Are you there, Martin? Hello, Martin, are you there?
1: Yeah, I'm here, Dr. Dub. How are you?
0: Well, I'm pretty good, thanks. I'll do the disclaimer.
1: I reckon that's a good idea.
0: The following opinions expressed by a man of steel, a man of the old highway, a man of Biripi Way, do not reflect those of the border management, the presenters, the volunteers, or anybody associated with 2Bob Radio. So what are people talking about?
1: Talking about the weather. Oh, gee whiz, how, you know, it was bloody hot, then all of a sudden it was real cold, and now it's getting warming up again.
0: And what else?
1: Oh, the people of Wingham are cock-a-hoop. Their footy team pulled off a victory, the first one in the grand final for a long time. The Port Macquarie Sharks, it was 16-all, and they slotted a field goal to win it by a point. And, of course, the news that Albo's talked about the money for the Wingham pool, so they're real happy about that.
0: So what else?
1: Well, is AI going to kill us or not? We mentioned AI last time, but anyway, there's a few people coming out saying, look, we need to put some controls on this. People who actually helped develop it, and of course, Donald Trump, he's waiting. He said, oh, look, you only need a smart person in charge of the White House, and you got one at the moment, so it's sort of just another one of Donald Trump's delusions. But anyway, a few arguments about that, and of course, local girl Holly Rankin was pushing the line that look, don't give up on the creatives, Albo. Don't give up on the creatives. Don't let them strip all our creatives. Anyway, he's Albo said no, that's not going to happen. But the other thing is, Pauline Hanson's had to kind of issue a couple of apologies, kind of, sort of. She had to go at Albo about Albo's mum being in public housing for all her life, and she's kind of stepped back and said, oh, well, look, if he was offended by that, oh, I'm sorry. And and of course she was referring to the blackfellas or the Aborigines being very primitive, and she's kind of had to step back a little bit on that one too. And there's the One Nation has got released their immigration policy, but unfortunately Pauline's missteps sort of clouded the water there. But Tony Burke, the Minister for Immigration, has come out with the revisions to immigration, and they're going softly, it would seem. And meanwhile, they wanted to reach out to Albo, wanted to reach out to Angus come together on this, but Angus doesn't want to go there. He doesn't want to go there for whatever reason. And of course, the oil prices, the oil's got to go up. The petrol's going up, and it got even worse in the Middle East. And although Donald Trump is saying that the Iranians want a deal, and it'll be very soon, and it won't be long, and everything will go back to normal. Politicians. Can you make a right decision?

The ping is a garment you can still get on, says some kid in a cheap jean jacket. He asks for a smoke, says I seem like a good bloke, then exhales 40 bucks over the racket. Some undercover lackey playing techie packy keeps glancing at the toilet door. He moves on a frogger, sticks a finger down one jogger, and eyes off the backpack are looking to score. The skinhead walks cocky up to the air hockey, slips in a coin and slaps the puck. He's got swastikas for eyes, the kind of tough guy that cries when he meets the one kid that don't give a

Good morning, I'm Bronwyn Keller with you for AM Music on 2 Bob Radio, FM 104.7. And you just heard from Perry Keys, his album In the Hot Lot, and that was the title track to the Alison Bend. Time is 7 minutes past nine, almost 8 minutes past nine. Weather-wise for today, after a chance, well, a sunny day and light winds becoming northeast to southeasterly at 15 to 20 kilometres per hour in the early afternoon, and then tending west to northwesterly in the evening. We're expecting a maximum of 25 degrees in the Taree area today. At the moment, outside the studios in the park, it's 18.5 degrees. Humidity is on 62%. Port Macquarie, 23, 25 for Kempsey, 23 for Coffs Harbour, and back down here out on the coast, 24 degrees at Foster, and sunny in all these areas. UV index predicted to reach 7, which is in the high range, so sun protection is recommended up until about 3 o'clock this afternoon. For Saturday, sunny day, 29 degrees. Sunday, sunny, 29. And Monday, sunny and 33. And to the waters, Macquarie Coast, that's Smoky Cape to Seal Rocks. There is south to southwesterly winds at 10 to 15 knots, becoming variable about 10 knots in the morning, and then becoming north to northeasterly at 10 to 15 knots in the early afternoon. Winds reaching up to 20 knots offshore south of Crowdy Head in the late evening. Seas below 1 metre, a southerly swell of 2 to 3 metres, and mostly sunny out there on the water. The album I'll be featuring for you, the AM Music featured album this morning after 10 o'clock news, is The Cruel Sea, 2025 album, Straight Into the Sun. Okay, here is Hazmat Modine and from the album Box of Breath, this one is Crust of Bread.

That's Dan Sultan from his from his self-titled album. That was Story. And before him, Emma Donovan with Do I Need You? Hazmat Modine with Box of Breath. And we started out AM Music this morning with Perry Keys with the Alison Bend. That's the title track to his newest album, which is in the hot lot here. So 2 Bob Radio on FM 104.7. 20 minutes past... I'm Bronwyn with you this morning. 20 minutes past 9 in 10 minutes. It'll be time for the raves, or around about 10 minutes. Another one from the hot lot, Tex Perkins and Matt Walker, their album Before the Show. And this track is A Little More Time.

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0: from New Zealand, Moana and the Tribe. That one there featuring Megan Henderson. A song called Mian. Mia. Anyway, it's that time of morning again.
1: Hey, listen up. It's two Bob Braves.
0: So now that the weather is clearing up, logging will soon get underway in the Kaiwarik State Forest where koalas are known to live. Andy Colvin talks to Claire Rourke, spokesperson for Friends of Kaiwarik. That'll be next Tuesday morning, that's the 22nd of September, at 7:30 a.m. about a petition to government and what hope there is to have the area declared a fauna reserve before logging takes place again. The AM Music Featured album, heard around 10 a.m. this morning, is The Cruel Sea, Straight Into the Sun, their 2025 album. Two Bob's albums of this week are Salonistas with Scattered Like Crows, Grace Mitchell with Daughter of the King, Saigon Soul Revival with Sean Tave, Putumayo Presents Global Tranquility. So after AM Music this morning, I'm Bronwyn. AM Music, I'll take you through to 11 o'clock where there's Brian Weiss with Off the Record, then at 12, Midday Magazine with Noel. Then into the afternoon with 2 o'clock, The Fourth Estate, Women on the Line at 2:30, 3 p.m. Lost in Science, and at 3:30, Real World Gardener. At 4, Hits of the Past with Cam. 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Then at 7, Aussie Music Weekly. At 8, Aussie Trove. Then at 9, Babel Fish with Joan. Through to 11, where we go over to the Community Radio Network, and on through the morning, Saturday morning, back to the studio, well, obviously in the studio, but 9 o'clock, the full quid, and then 12, siesta, and on goes the weekend. So I'll play one for you. Well, our time is 9:32 from Salonistas, Scattered Like Crows. I had a quick listen to this. I do that when I come in. In the morning, get the albums, go to the second studio and have a bit of listen and see what I'd like to play. So I've picked this one. It's called Take Me Home.

That's from Leisure with Got It Bad. Before them was Cambodian Space Project with Paul Kelly, Summer Wine, The Waifs with Iron Bark, and one from an album of the week, The Salonistas with Take Me Home. I'm Bronwyn Keller with you this morning for AM Music on 2 Bob Radio on FM 104.7. It's 10 minutes away from the news at 10. I'll give you a weather update followed by the featured album this morning, which is The Cruel Sea. Straight into the sun, pardon me there. Another one from the hot lot. This is Don Walker from Love Songs. Let's all get together.

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This is the Nomad. 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
1: Good morning, I'm Shannon Kirkwood. The Federal Environment Minister is facing increasing pressure to make genuine reform to the nation's recycling industry. Campaigners are encouraging environment ministers to tackle the matter during a meeting today, despite the Albanese government saying packaging reform won't be introduced during its current term. Director of the environmental organisation Boomerang Alliance, Jeff Angel, spoke to National Radio News about the benefits of the Extended Producer Responsibility Scheme.
2: The outcome for the community is less litter, less waste of valuable resources, because we're turning it into new material, new items, and thirdly, less pollution contamination.
1: Aboriginal organisations are appearing at a public hearing today to speak against the federal government's decision to extend compulsory income management. The practice has been described as discriminatory. Adam Evans reports for NIRS News.
3: More than 30,000 Territorians, most of them Indigenous, remain on the scheme, which quarantines part of their welfare payments for essential items. Labor said it kept its promise by abolishing the cashless debit card in 2023. But the separate basics card, which disproportionately affects Indigenous Territorians, remains in place. The Central Land Council has long opposed compulsory income management and is calling for a shift to a voluntary system instead.
1: A conversation is about to get underway on the future of Australia's universities. Shadow Minister for Education Julian Lisa will speak with the CEO of Universities Australia, Luke Sheehy, today about the next phase of change for universities as the Federal Parliament considers the University Accord Bill. Children across the European Union are set to face social media restrictions. European Commission President Ursula von der Leyen has outlined the plan, which will seek to prevent children under the age of 13 from accessing some social media platforms, while there will be no personal accounts for under 15s. She says the question is not whether children should have access to social media, but rather whether social media platforms should have access to children.
4: Young Europeans now spend 4 to 6 hours a day on screens. For years, platforms have denied the harm they created. They have tried to avoid prescriptive rules and set rules at their own pace. We're changing that with the Kids Act. That means that safety will come first.
1: The measure follows some
4: harm they created. They have tried to avoid prescriptive rules and set rules at their own pace. We're changing that with the Kids Act. That means that safety will come first.
1: The measure follows similar restrictions for young people in Australia, the UK, China, India and Turkey. Firefighters have been forced to stand and watch as a high-voltage substation in Sydney burnt early this morning. A coil system at the Mason Park switching station burst into flames just after 2 a.m. Ausgrid says the danger of burning equipment kept firefighters sidelined. The fire burned out under controlled conditions. The cause of the blaze is not yet known, with investigations to begin once the site is deemed safe to access. As bogong moths begin their journey across Australia toward the alpine regions, Australians are being asked to help track the endangered moths. Zoos Victoria says citizen scientists are encouraged to take a photo and log the location of the bogong moth with its moth tracker. It says they will likely be sighted from southern Queensland, central New South Wales and western Victoria, but warned due to plummeting numbers, pygmy possums are missing out on their primary food source. Logging sightings of the moths can help scientists track their migration and protect their future. Turning to sports, Socceroos coach Tony Popovich has named 7 uncapped players in his 26-player squad for the upcoming matches against Brazil. 16 players who took part in the World Cup earlier this year have retained their spots. Australia will face Brazil in Brisbane and Townsville later this month.
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